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It brings the issues from 14 member countries of the Southern African Broadcasting Association, SABA. 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

SADC 360. This is the regional news and current affairs program. It brings the issues from 14 member countries of the Southern African Broadcasting Association, SABA. 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

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Şimdi bu kanal bizi doğuş saat üstüne bir tepeye bak.

0: Are you there? Are you there? Are you there? Are you there? Are you there? Are you there? Are you there? Are you there? Are you there? Are you there? Are you there? Are you there? Are you there? Are you there? Are you there? Are you there? Are you there? Are you there? Are you there? Are you there? Are you there? Are you there? Are you there? Are you there? Are you there? Are you there? Are you there?
1: May I have your attention, please? Recognized. Dino Bravo. Yo Mama's favorite DJ. Authorization verified. Proceed.
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0: Welcome to SADC 360, your regional news and current affairs program. I am Mujaving Hlau, and we are live from Studio B right here in Maseru.
1: And I am Mamali Mokuni,
2: Shofasi Janamani, and Relebuile Koloti edited this program. Now, as the world looks forward to commemoration of Africa Day next week, the African Development Bank Group, in partnership with the African Union Commission, will host an Africa Day celebration to mark the official kickoff of the bank group's 2026 annual meetings under the theme Assuring Sustainable Water Availability and Safe Sanitation Systems to Achieve Agenda 2063.
0: Well, Connie, in the same light, the Pan-African Union Agenda 2063 diplomatic mission and the International Association of World Peace Advocates will convene leading voices across diplomacy, technology, and academia for the Africa Day Celebration and Leadership Summit 2026 under the theme Assuring Sustainable Water, Technology, Peace and Security for Agenda 2063 in Accra, Ghana.
2: Now, let's look at the headlines.
0: Lesotho Energy Dialogue pushes for action on clean energy.
2: Regional training on transparency reporting on climate change issues held in Eswatini.
0: Namibia's Prime Minister calls for ethical public leadership.

0: Let's begin the second edition of the Lesotho Energy Access Dialogue LEED 2026 took place this week in the capital Maseru under the theme Moving from Commitments to Action, highlighting the country's progress towards universal energy access and sustainable development goal 7. SADC 360 producer Kwena Mushoeshoe gives us more details.
1: The European Union Ambassador, Her Excellency Meti Senekan, praised Lesotho's clean energy achievements, noting its reliance on hydropower, wind and solar, and highlighted the Renewable Lesotho Program's goal of making the country a net exporter of clean power.
2: This is an achievement in which Basotho can be proud and a platform for even greater ambition. Yet, we also know the challenges. Overall energy demand is rising. Too many people still cook with polluting fuels. And Lesotho still imports a large share of the energy it consumes. Turning this around from net exporter, importer to net exporter of clean power means fully harnessing Lesotho's rivers, sun, wind and biomass.
1: Country Director of GIZ South Africa, Lesotho and Eswatini, Mr. Thomas Schaaf, urged stakeholders to move from planning to concrete action, pointing to Lesotho's strong renewable energy potential and supportive policy environment. Vendors at the dialogue called for reduced or zero taxes on renewable products to boost business and deliver public health and climate benefits. Ms. Retabile Mafora, a producer of solar hybrid stoves, said EU and UNDP support through the Ministry of Energy is not sufficient to meet transportation demands in the hard-to-reach areas. However, currently they are supplying 800 stoves to rural areas with a 40% subsidy. While Dr. Jan Schock of QualiWorks Engineering, a solar company, said low public purchasing power is a major barrier.
3: The challenge is very often that you can get a loan, but for a young company like ours that promotes a product that has right now maybe a market but no customers, we are very happy that we have just sold our first system in a rural area, so into our target market actually. It is an older lady who is 83 years old, and I mean the challenge in the country, everybody knows, is very low purchase power of the public.
1: The Minister of Energy and Mining, Honorable Joni Mbotshwane, reaffirmed the government's commitment to affordable, sustainable energy through policy reforms. Hence, the ministry will enact the energy bill and establish a compact delivery and monitoring unit to accelerate progress. The Lesotho Energy Dialogue brought together local and international stakeholders as well as potential investors. I am Kwena Mushoeshoe, reporting for SADC 360 Maseru.
4: In other news, Acting Principal Secretary in the Ministry of Tourism and Environmental Affairs in Eswatini, Dudu Hlengetwa, says the regional training on the establishment of the SADC Transparency Hub will enable SADC member states to report transparently and reflect on what countries have done to curb the effects of climate change, as well as identify areas where they need assistance. Sondom Langeni reports.
5: The Kingdom of Eswatini has been elected to take lead in bringing together SADC countries to enable them to report on the United Nations Climate Change Organizations in line with the Paris Agreement. The Kingdom of Eswatini is currently hosting a regional training on the establishment of the SADC Transparency Hub. The Acting Principal Secretary in the Ministry of Tourism and Environmental Affairs, Dudu Hlengetwa, says stakeholders should not only see themselves as representatives of their countries, but should also view themselves as regional representatives working towards a common goal.
6: We need to develop sustainability, and environment is one of the pillars, and climate change is not only an environmental pillar, but it is just sustainability on its own, as it touches not only on the environment, but it also looks at the economy as well.
5: Representing the SADC Secretariat, Dr. Shepard Muchuru shared the importance of the hub and its role in promoting transparency and cooperation among member states.
7: The main purpose of this hub is really to build capacity and create a network in our region to support our member states in their efforts to build, to improve and build sustainable and comprehensive climate change transparent systems.
5: Representing UNEP, Alka Wabusia says SADC member states should be part of the conversations on transparency and building trust through accountability.
8: The conversation now is shifting toward how transparency systems can support national planning, strengthen institution coordination, inform policy decisions, and unlock to climate finance and investments.
5: Representing the UNFCC, Jigme says officials should ensure that they also report their successes in addressing climate change challenges.
9: It is also a platform for you to tell the world, to share with the world the story of your success, and also frankly state the challenges, the hurdles that you face.
5: The Kingdom of Eswatini is among SADC member states already experiencing the effects of climate change.
0: Before the break, Namibia's Prime Minister Elijah Ngurare has emphasized the need to strengthen accountability, oversight, and ethical leadership in public service for sustainable development. Dr. Ngurare made the remarks at the Second African Management Development Institute's network conference in Windhoek. Salima Henock compiled this report.
10: The conference is being attended by delegates from across Africa and aims to advance transformative leadership and institutional excellence in the public sector. Therefore, Prime Minister called for an inclusive public service that is people-centered. He also called for inclusive policies that addresses inequality, disability, and rural marginalization.
11: Vulnerable groups must not be excluded from development processes. Inclusive governance requires intentional policies that address inequality, disability inclusion, rural marginalization, and socioeconomic disparities. A truly inclusive public service is one that leaves no one behind. A public servant must therefore be like a sponge that takes in everybody and be able to afford them the opportunity to harness their creativity and ingenuity.
10: AMDIN was established in 2005 to ensure that institutions tasked with developing public sector capabilities operate effectively. The network is a continental platform for strengthening public sector capacity through peer learning with the aim of reinforcing leadership and managing capabilities.
12: Africa expects from us to have renewed public service capable to bring growth which is inclusive and we can make a sustainable future for Africa.
10: Facilitated by NIPAM, the conference will explore digitalization in the public sector, the use of AI for effectiveness, and looking at ways to export finished product from the continent to create jobs.
13: I encourage all of us to approach our discussions with openness, curiosity, and a willingness to learn from one another. 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By working together, leveraging on our collective expertise, and embracing innovation, we can build public institutions that are resilient, inclusive, and future-ready.
10: The three-day conference is held under the theme Transformative Public Service Leadership for Sustainable Development and Inclusive Growth in Africa.
4: When we come back from a short break, we'll look at some news-making headlines in Africa.
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14: President Emmerson Mnangagwa is on a record on a government's commitment to stable pricing.
15: The tight monetary and fiscal environment have remained favorable to support sustained economic activity.
16: Mozambique has been awarded as the winner of the Christoph Heinz African Human Rights Moot Court competition for SADC 360. My name is Beth Madi.
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0: This is SADC 360. Our story, our

0: Yeah, those African headlines.
1: Invest Africa will host the Africa Debate 2026 in Guildhall, London on June 3rd under the theme Redefining Partnership, Navigating a World in Transition, bringing together African heads of state, including President John Dramani Mahama of Ghana, as well as ministers and business leaders, to debate the forces shaping the continent's economic future.
0: Prime Minister Abiy Ahmed underscored Ethiopia's growing strides toward data and statistical sovereignty during the national conference and exhibition held under the theme Data Sovereignty for Policy Autonomy, and an event which he said marked a significant milestone in Ethiopia's journey towards strengthening its capacity to generate, manage, and utilize its own data resources for national development.
1: Kenya's former Nairobi governor, Mike Sonko, has been invited to attend the fourth edition of the Global Leadership Investment Summit and Peace Awards, GLISPA UK 2026, at the House of Lords in the British Parliament on August 27th and 28th, 2026, expected to bring together influential leaders, policymakers, diplomats, philanthropists, and development champions from across Africa and beyond to deliberate on peace building, governance, leadership, and sustainable development.
0: Africa Day 2026 in Seoul will celebrate African unity and friendship with Korea through cultural exchange and boost Africa, South Korea, and broader global South, according to Ambassador of Rwanda to Korea, Bakuramutsa Ngubito, who described Africa Day as a platform where K-culture will meet A-culture through music, fashion, and creative collaboration.
1: Welcome back, and thank you for staying with us on Sarak 360. Now, back in the region, climate change continues to affect countries across southern Africa, bringing unpredictable weather patterns, prolonged droughts, floods, and destructive storms. In Lesotho, recent heavy rains and gale force winds that damaged homes and displaced families have raised growing concerns over the country's vulnerability to climate-related disasters. Sector reporter Ntabisi Rantu has been monitoring conditions and compiled this report.
2: Across the southern African region, climate change is increasingly disrupting communities, livelihoods, and economies. Countries are facing rising temperatures and extreme weather conditions that continue to threaten food security, infrastructure, and public safety. In Lesotho, the changing weather patterns are becoming more extensive, with heavy rains and winds affecting households and agricultural activities. Recent storms destroyed 61 homes in Maseru, where 50 of the households in the damaged area are in urgent need of assistance from the Disaster Management Authority, DMA. In Gacha's neck, approximately 236 households in 35 villages in four district councils sustained damage due to strong winds, while only one household reported damage in Leribe district. The acting manager of DMA in Maseru district, Mrs. Sophie Ralejoe, explained that a large number of the victims refused to relocate to the refuge of camping areas over concerns for the children's access to schools, financial challenges, and fear of leaving their property unattended. She also mentioned that many homes are built in flood-prone areas, increasing their vulnerability to damage.
3: The affected areas included urban locations such as Mabote, Mutimposo, Kwadin, Ditabaneng, as well as rural areas like Kulwane, Community Council, Ratau, Mazinot, and others. And the key observations as rapid assessment was conducted, one of the major concerns is that many affected households are located in high-risk areas such as floodplains, wetlands, and along riverbanks. And many structures are old and are not strong enough to withstand such conditions because some are structured poorly. This is why we experience the increase of vulnerability.
2: To combat the effects of erratic weather patterns, DMA, in collaboration with the European Civil Protection and Humanitarian Aid Operations, ECHO, has announced the Climate Resilience Project in Southern Africa to strengthen preparedness, environmental protection, and community resilience. This report was compiled by Ntabisi Rantu. I am from Polizia for SADC 360. 360 Maseru.
0: We move on to Mozambique, which plans to mobilize $4 billion US dollars investment in water and sanitation by 2036. The program aims to increase national water supply coverage to 75%. Masiano Mubaye reports.
4: The Mozambican government plans to finance projects aimed at expanding access to drinking water and sanitation under the National Water Security Compact, ProAguas, an initiative launched this Monday in Maputo by President Daniel Chapo during the launch of the National Water and Sanitation Investment Conference 2026-2036. The head of state stated that the country continues to face deep structural challenge in access to water and sanitation despite insignificant water resources. ProAguas does not belong only to government, it belongs to the Mozambican people and the entire nations. Therefore, we call for everyone's involvement. The launch comes at a time when Mozambique remains vulnerable to droughts, cyclones, floods, and regular collapse in water supply, despite more than two decades of government programs and international financing for the water sector. Among the main planned investments are the construction and rehabilitation of four large dams, 1,000 small dams and excavated reservoirs, as well as the installation of more than 300 water resource monitoring stations. We want the schools where water promotes learning, health and dignity. We want health services where sanitation protects lives and communities where water is no longer a privilege. The compact also foresees thousands of new water connections across the country and improved sanitation infrastructures.
1: Still ahead in our program, digital x-rays revolutionize rural healthcare in Zimbabwe. We take a short break and continue with this and more stories.
5: SADC 360 brings you stories from the SADC perspective.
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7: The government of Tanzania has issued 8 strategic guidelines for companies which have minority shareholders, increasing their contribution to the national economy towards the 2050 development vision.
5: The Director General of the National Planning Commission, Dr. Kaire Mbuende, emphasized the transformative potential of artificial intelligence for Namibia's economy.
7: Tanzania targets a 30% reduction in cancer-related deaths by 2030 through enhanced screening and treatment.
2: Zambia has received a prestigious award as the most promising new destination at the Outbound Travel Mart OTM 2026, recently held in Mumbai, India.
8: SADC 360 has become a program not to miss every Thursday, especially among the youth. Their favorite being about development, politics, and anything that happens in the SADC region.
0: Welcome back, and if you have just joined us, this is SADC 360. We proceed. Tsodilo Resources, a mining exploration company operating in Maun, Botswana, has announced the discovery of 6 rare minerals with its Kwihaba exploration license area in the Northwest District. Addressing the media in Maun, Tsodilo Resources geologist Mary Totten said the company has so far identified the minerals and continues with further investigations to determine additional resources within the area. Mpo Aaron has more details.
9: Rare minerals comes at a crucial time when the world is working on shifting towards green energy and seeking critical minerals essential for modern technologies. Ms. Soteng is of the view that this will then place Botswana as the potential supplier of rare minerals and eventually help diversify the economy.
10: Rare earth minerals and critical minerals are in demand now for using battery, solar, alloys and catalysts. So they are used in everyday life. So those are important, and they will bring economic value to the Botswana and to the rest of the world. So we've at this stage been able to identify those minerals that I mentioned, and are still busy trying to identify possible other sources and clarify the resource.
11: As you have seen, that diamonds have declined in the market. This could be an opportunity for Botswana to seize this one. Apart from the rare earths, there is a huge deposit that is over 400 megatons of iron. And as us who are specializing in research of minerals and the beneficiation, we found that the opportunity can actually diversify the value chain of the iron industries.
9: In order to reach the ultimate goal, Zodiro Resources has partnered with the University of Cape Town and the Botswana Institute for Technology Research and Innovation to advance the rare minerals research and development.
12: We have world-class facilities in electron microscopes, stable isotope geochemistry, as well as in the more engineering and beneficiation side. So we're excited to partner with the guys at Bitri to conduct this research on this very interesting ore deposit. Our role here is really in understanding the rocks from a scientific perspective, because this will help us understand how these rocks form and also allow us to predict and explore for new deposits, and also help Tsodilo in terms of their drilling programs to find, to track these ore deposits.
11: That also the green mining aspect, because the corridor where it is around the game reserve. Therefore, we have to find the means of ensuring that the environmental sustainability is also a part of the nature that we founded. So this being an opportunity gives us the edge to research more on this aspect.
9: The current research is said to mark the first step towards understanding of the complex rare earth deposits found in the Tsodilo and Cuihaba areas.
1: And finally, Zimbabwe's healthcare system is strengthening diagnostic services through the adoption of modern technologies to ensure equitable healthcare delivery for all. Abigail Tembo reports.
13: Across the country, the shift from analog to digital imaging is addressing long-standing diagnostic challenges that often delay the treatment and increased costs for patients, particularly in rural communities such as this one. We are in Honde Valley, where the digital X-ray machine procured by the government at Hauna District Hospital is transforming access to healthcare, enabling quicker diagnosis and reducing the need for patients to travel long distances in search of imaging services.
14: This is really a great development for us here in the district, because these machines are faster and efficient, meaning better patient outcomes, and of late, they have been serving a lot of people. I just had my chest X-ray and the results are out already, and I'm on my way to the doctor so that he can explain to me what these results mean, but I'm really happy with the results turned over time.
13: Health officials say the technology is a critical tool in enhancing disease detection, particularly for TB, while improving overall efficiency in the health system.
15: We've managed to receive about 8 digital X-ray machines. These are technology advanced, where there is no need for us to print the film, which then cascades into a high cost for patients. And most of the X-ray machines were coming under the TB program. As they came through, the essence was TB patients are not supposed to pay for anything, including the diagnostics. We also use those gene experts for diagnosis of HIV, especially for newborns who are born to exposed mothers.
16: The machine is very accurate. It also gives you the diagnosis. It takes only about 3 minutes.
13: The nationwide rollout of digital X-ray technology led by the Ministry of Health and Child Care is strengthening Zimbabwe's capacity to diagnose and manage a wide range of conditions, including TB and other diseases requiring imaging, while modernizing the country's health delivery system. As implementation gathers momentum, the initiative is reinforcing government priorities under the National Development Strategy 2 and accelerating progress towards universal health coverage.

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1: And Namibia's Prime Minister calls for ethical public leadership.
0: That is all the SADC 360 team prepared for you this week. Remember to tune in every Thursday at 10:30 a.m. Central African time. And once again, I am Mujabeng Hlau and Lebile Koloti, editor to this program.
1: And I am Mamuli Mokoni, sharp passage, gentlemen, inviting you to continue supporting SADC 360. Till we meet again next time, right here on SADC 360. 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
1: President Emmerson Mnangagwa is on a record on a government's commitment to stable pricing.
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3: 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My name is Beth Madibe.
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I see you're someone else's favorite now. 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
3: Check our time at precisely 6 o'clock in Mozambique. It's now 6 o'clock in South Africa. Zimbabwe and Eswatini, good morning, and of course, welcome to this first part of our transmission today. It's a Saturday, the 23rd of May 2026, a date in which in 1926, Joe Slovo, a major anti-apartheid leader and member of the ANC and South African Communist Party, was born. On this date, in 1900, during the Second Boer War, British troops reached the Ronosta River after Boer forces destroyed a bridge that slowed their advance. Also on this date, in 1981, the famous South African State Theatre officially opened. The operation Skewa targeted ANC facilities in Matola near Maputo, Mozambique, during during the apartheid era. It's now 2 minutes past 6 o'clock in Mozambique. It's now 2 minutes past 6 o'clock in South Africa. Zimbabwe and Eswatini, once again, morning, and welcome to this first part of our transmission today, of course, right here on the best radio station town broadcasting in the language of William Shakespeare, straight from the central studios of Radio Mozambique, downtown Maputo. As you may have noticed, my name is Belwadio Silvestre. I'm your host, of course, until precisely 10 o'clock, time on which I'll sign off. And in a couple of seconds, of course, I'll be kicking off my transmission with a beautiful song. I'll be playing you the first song of my transmission today, of course, right here on 105.9 FM, and that song belongs to Ticket, with the main voice or the lead vocalist, Cynthia Amanda, and the song is called Dingisa. Once now coming up to 3 minutes past 6 o'clock in Mozambique. So I wish you happy listening wherever you are, whatever else you are doing. Remember, you're in the company of your favorite radio station town.

Check our time, so what's not coming up? It's not coming up. It's seven minutes past 6 o'clock in Mozambique, and this I can get off my transmission on today, Saturday, the 23rd of May 2026, with a beautiful song, Dingis by Tikid. What's wrong? I'm in trouble with my computers here. I don't know what's going on. It's not coming up to 80 minutes past 6 o'clock in Mozambique. Good morning to you, wherever you are, whatever else you're doing.

lago unga siweti kuma kala wagudwa nakulidiwa sundi singi wusi dogor lago unga siweti kuma kala.

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So what's not coming up? I mean, it's now 25 minutes past 6 o'clock in Mozambique, 25 minutes past 6 o'clock in South Africa, Zimbabwe, and Eswatini. 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Let's check more music. 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

0: 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Learn about trade, development projects, cultural exchange, and how countries around the world are partnering with Mozambique. 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

0: 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So it's now 24 minutes only. We are 24 minutes only to 7 o'clock in Mozambique. A time in which I'm going to bring you the news of today, which is being cooked, of course, by me, right here on the best radio station down, broadcasting on 105.9 FM, Maputo Corridor Radio, the English language service of Radio Mozambique. Behind Asamatos, Teka Nzingu, one of the most successful songs by Asamatos. Now, transmission of today, of course, right here on 105.9 FM. So, guys, wherever you are, whatever else you are doing, I wish you a happy listening, okay? I hope you are having some good times in the company of your beloved ones. This side, I'll be doing my best, of course, to provide you with the songs that you love most. But in case of you not being happy, if you don't like the ones that I've been playing you, please let me know. Just text me so I can play you something different. The number is full available until 10 o'clock at the time, and we shall sign off. And it's 84911-7874. I repeat, 84911-7874. That's the magic number, so I can play you those magic songs that you love most right here on the best radio station town, broadcasting 105.9 FM. 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
3: Coming next, the news.
2: The plotted Mozambican news is read by Belwario Silvestrum. The Mozambican Attorney General's Office, PGR, has expressed its concern over the circulation of drugs and alcoholic drinks near public schools. The Deputy Attorney General, Sirene Utui, speaking in Maputo at a meeting aimed at coordinating activities with anti-drug groups in schools, explained that it's not uncommon for some ill-intentioned vendors to promote the sale of drugs and alcoholic beverage at the school gates. The anti-drug groups include staff from the Central Office for Drug Prevention and Control, teachers, students, and the other entities. According to the Deputy Attorney General, the weakness of access control mechanisms to alcohol premises facilitates the entry of students carrying illegal substance. According to Emilia Raouj, Secretary of State for Youth, the drug problem currently represents one of the greatest social health and public safety challenges. The German government has pledged to disburse 4 million euros to support climate resilience, food security and recovery of regions affected by floodings in the southern province of Gaza. According to a statement released by the German embassy in Maputo, the announcement was made during high-level ministerial talks held in Berlin between Mozambique's Minister of Foreign Affairs, Maria Manuela dos Santos Lucas, and members of the German government. The amount and the project implementation will be managed by the World Food Programme this year. According to the Mozambican news agency, AIM, the support comes at a time when Mozambique continues to face the consequences of extreme weather events and armed conflicts, particularly in the northern province of Cabo Delgado. This political Mozambican news comes to you from Maputo Corridor Radio, the English language service of Radio Mozambique. Mozambican business leaders are set to discuss projects worth more than €1.6 billion at the annual private sector conference CASP in July. According to the Confederation of Economic Association of Mozambique, CTA, Chairman Alvaro Masinge, the 21st edition of CASP, Mozambique's largest forum between the private and public sectors, will take place from 15 to 16 July and is expected to discuss also with foreign business leaders projects valued at $1.9 billion. The CTA boss added that CASP aims to turn production into added value through industrialization and agribusiness and to compete efficiently in regional and global markets, making full use of the African continent free trade area. The event will be held under the theme Produce, Transform and Compete, Building a Strong and Resilient Economy, and is expected to bring together over 2,000 participants in Maputo. And finally, over 1.3 million people are still in an emergency situation in need of urgent humanitarian assistance in those regions affected by Islamist terrorists in northern Mozambique. According to the Permanent Secretary of the Ministry of Labour, Gender and Social Action, Paulo Beirão, speaking on Wednesday in Maputo at Roundtable on National Action Plan on Women, Peace and Security, these people are located in the northern province of Cabo Delgado, Niassa and Nampula, and most of them are women and children. Mr. Beirão announced that the government is preparing the second cycle of National Action Plan on women, peace and security for the period 2026-2035, which will be allied with United States Security Council Resolution 1325 and the 1995 Beijing Platform for Action, two international instruments aimed at promoting women's participation in conflict prevention and resolution. For his part, Hermenegildo Mundlovu, executive director of the NGO Institute for Multi-Party Democracy, said that although women are the main victims of armed conflict, they are excluded from a formal crisis resolution mechanism. And this brings us to the end of the news. It's now coming up to 7 minutes past 6 o'clock in Mozambique.
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Check out time. 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It's 7 o'clock. I mean, 8 o'clock in Mozambique. Behind a song "Beyond the Silence" by Joe Bonamassa, straight from the United States. 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

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We were both too tired to sleep, so we took turns of staring out the window at the darkness till boredom overtook us.

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I'm into 9 o'clock. It was with Justin Timberlake with my love. 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
1: The bulletin of Mozambique News is read by Belwario Silvestre. The Mozambican Attorney General's Office, PGR, has expressed its concern over the circulation of drugs and alcohol drinks near public schools. The Deputy Attorney General, Irene Otoo, is speaking in Maputo at a meeting aimed at coordinating activities with anti-drug groups in schools, explained that it's not uncommon for some ill-intentioned vendors to promote the sale of drugs and alcoholic beverage at the school gates. According to Mrs. Otoo, the weakness of access control mechanisms at school premises facilitates the entry of students carrying illegal substances. For a turn, the Secretary of State for Youth, Emilia Raouj, said the drug problem currently represents one of the greatest social, health, and public safety challenges. The German government has pledged to disperse €4 million to support climate resilience, food security, and recovery of regions affected by flooding in the southern Mozambican province of Gaza. According to a statement released by the German embassy in Maputo, the announcement was made during high-level ministerial talks held in Berlin between Mozambique's Minister of Foreign Affairs, Maria Manuela dos Santos Lucas, and the members of the German government. According to the Mozambican news agency, AIM, the support comes at a time when Mozambique continues to face the consequences of extreme weather events and armed conflicts, particularly in the northern province of Cabo Delgado. The amount and the project implementation will be managed by the World Food Program. Mozambican business leaders are set to discuss projects worth more than €1.6 billion at the annual private sector conference CASP in July. According to the Confederation of Economic Association of Mozambique's Chairman Alvaro Masinge, the 21st edition of CASP, Mozambique's largest forum between the private and the public sectors, will take place from 15 to 16 July and is expected to discuss also with foreigner business leaders projects valued at $1.9 billion. The CETA boss added that CASP aims to turn production into added value through industrialization and agribusiness and to compete efficiently in regions and global markets, making full use of African Continental Free Trade Area. The event will be held under the theme Produce, Transform and Compete, Building a Strong and Resilient Economy, and it's expected to bring together 2,000 participants in Maputo. This bulletin of Mozambican news comes to you from Maputo Corridor Radio, the English language service of Radio Mozambique. Over 1.3 million people are still in an emergency situation and in need of urgent humanitarian assistance in those regions affected by Islamist terrorism in northern Mozambique. According to the Permanent Secretary of the Ministry of Labour, Gender and Social Action, Paulo Beirão, speaking on Wednesday in Maputo at Roundtable on National Action Plan on Women, Peace and Security, these people are located in the northern provinces of Cabo Delgado, Niassa and Nampula, and most of them are women and children. Mr. Beirão announced that the government is preparing the second cycle of National Action Plan on Women, Peace and Security for the period 2026-2025, which will be aligned with United Nations Security Council Resolution 1325 and the 1995 Beijing Platform for Action, two international instruments aimed at promoting women's participation in conflict prevention and resolution. And finally, a Swiss bank employee accused of money laundering in a trial linked to Mozambique's tuna bond scandal has been cleared, the court said on Wednesday. The former Credit Suisse compliance officer had been accused of money laundering for arranging the transfer of more than 764,000 of criminal origin to Abu Dhabi in 2016. Loans arranged by the bank to develop Mozambique's tuna fishing fleet helped push the African country into bankruptcy at decade ago, years before Credit Suisse itself was hit by crisis and was eventually bought by UBS in a state-engineered emergency takeover in 2023. The employee was cleared of the charges following a hearing at a Swiss federal criminal court in Brisona, southern Switzerland. The court did not give a reason for its decision. And to end this broadening, here's the weather forecast for Maputo City, which today is expected to be sunny. The high will be 28 and the low at 17 degrees centigrade. And that brings us to the end of the news.

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Tune in Saturday, 10:05 a.m. and catch repeat 5 p.m. on Maputo Corridor Radio. So it was now 29 minutes only to 10 o'clock in Mozambique. As you may have heard in the jingle, 5 minutes right after 10, we're going to bring you a country friend of Mozambique. So please make sure you stick around for you not to miss it, okay? Meanwhile, let's check more music. And this time, I'll play you a song by Zach Bryan.

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1: The bulletin of Mozambican News is read by Belwario Silvestre. The Mozambican Attorney General's Office, PGR, has expressed its concern over the circulation of drugs and alcohol drinks near public schools. The Deputy Attorney General, Irene Otoo, is speaking in Maputo at a meeting aimed at coordinating activities with anti-drug groups in schools, explained that it's not uncommon for some ill-intentioned vendors to promote the sale of drugs and alcoholic beverage at the school gates. According to Mrs. Otoo, the weakness of access control mechanisms at school premises facilitates the entry of students carrying illegal substances. For a turn, the Secretary of State for Youth, Emilia Rauch, said the drug problem currently represents one of the greatest social health and public safety challenges. The German government has pledged to disperse 4 million euros to support climate resilience, food security and recovery of regions affected by flooding in the southern Mozambican province of Gaza. According to a statement released by the German embassy in Maputo, the announcement was made during high-level ministerial talks held in Berlin between Mozambique's Minister of Foreign Affairs, Maria Manuela dos Santos Lucas, and the members of the German government. According to the Mozambican news agency, AIM, the support comes at a time when Mozambique continues to face the consequences of extreme weather events and armed conflicts, particularly in the northern province of Cabo Delgado. The amount and the project implementation will be managed by the World Food Programme. Mozambican business leaders are set to discuss projects worth more than 1.6 billion euros at the annual private sector conference CASP in July. According to the Confederation of Economic Association of Mozambique's Chairman Alvaro Masinge, the 21st edition of CASP, Mozambique's largest forum between the private and the public sectors, will take place from 15 to 16 July and is expected to discuss also with foreign business leaders projects valued at $1.9 billion. The CETA boss added that CASP aims to turn production into added value through industrialization and agribusiness and to compete efficiently in regions and global markets, making full use of African Continental Free Trade Area. The event will be held under the theme Produce, Transform and Compete, Building a Strong and Resilient Economy, and it's expected to bring together 2,000 participants in Maputo. This Bulletin of Mozambican News comes to you from Maputo Corridor Radio, the English language service of Radio Mozambique. Over 1.3 million people are still in an emergency situation and in need of urgent humanitarian assistance in those regions affected by Islamist terrorism in northern Mozambique. According to the Permanent Secretary of the Ministry of Labour, Gender and Social Action, Paulo Beirão, speaking on Wednesday in Maputo at a round table on National Action Plan on Women, Peace and Security, these people are located in the northern provinces of Cabo Delgado, Niassa and Nampula, and most of them are women and children. Mr. Beirão announced that the government is preparing the second cycle of National Action Plan on Women, Peace and Security for the period 2026-2025, which will be aligned with United Nations Security Council Resolution 1325 and the 1995 Beijing Platform for Action, two international instruments aimed at promoting women's participation in conflict prevention and resolution. And finally, a Swiss bank employee accused of money laundering in a trial linked to Mozambique's tuna bond scandal has been cleared, the court said on Wednesday. The former Credit Suisse compliance officer had been accused of money laundering for arranging the transfer of more than 764,000 of criminal origin to Abu Dhabi in 2016. Loans arranged by the bank to develop Mozambique's tuna fishing fleet helped push the African country into bankruptcy at decade ago, years before Credit Suisse itself was hit by crisis and was eventually bought by UBS in a state-engineered emergency takeover in 2023. The employee was cleared of the charges following a hearing at a Swiss federal criminal court in Brisona, southern Switzerland. The court did not give a reason for its decision. And to end this broadening, here's the weather forecast for Maputo City, which today is expected to be sunny. The high will be 28 and the low at 17 degrees centigrade. And that brings us to the end of the news.
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0: As we explore cooperation, culture, and friendship between nations, A Country Friend of Mozambique brings you exclusive interviews with ambassadors and High Commission representatives. Learn about trade, development projects, cultural exchange, and how countries around the world are partnering with Mozambique. 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
1: Hello, dear listener, and welcome to A Country Friend of Mozambique, a program dedicated to strengthening cooperation between Mozambique and its friendly countries by promoting dialogue in diplomacy, economics, culture, and social development. My name is Bernicia Kotiala, your host, and today we have the honor of receiving His Excellency Kartika Chandra Negara. He's the ambassador of Indonesia in Mozambique, and we'll have a conversation on the current state of bilateral relations between our two countries, as well as investment opportunities, trade, and future cooperation prospects. And we will also address the business lunch Indonesia-Mozambique scheduled for Monday this month, actually on the 18th of May. This business lunch goes under the theme Indonesia-Mozambique Business Relations, Exploring the New Frontier. Well, Your Excellency, welcome. I would start by asking you, how do you assess the current state of diplomatic relations between the two countries, Mozambique and Indonesia?
2: Thank you very much, Bernicia Kotela, Ms. Kotela or Bernicia. You can just call me Chandra.
1: Chandra.
2: It's much easier.
1: It's okay.
2: First of all, thank you very much for having me in this program. Especially, I see this as very strategic way for me to do my job, actually, to reach more and more Mozambican, to tell them about Indonesia, to tell them about the relation between Indonesia and Mozambique. At this very moment, I came here actually 9 months ago. So, and then I found Maputo, I found Mozambique. Mozambican are very friendly to me. I feel like this is my second home. You know, at this moment, as we speak, the relationship between Indonesia and Mozambique is a very, very healthy, very robust, and very strong. I can say that. This year will mark the 35th year of our diplomatic relationship. You know, and we can see so many things has happened for the last 35 years. We have our embassy here. You have embassies in Jakarta. And then we have several achievements that can be shared here in this moment. And one of the most important achievements is the preferential trade arrangement between Indonesia and Mozambique that has been in effect since 2023, so 3 years ago. And this is a very important agreement for two countries to keep on developing economic relation between Indonesia and Mozambique. And I believe that the relationship between high-ranking officials between two countries is very strong. We have our president visiting Maputo in 2023, President Joko Widodo, and we are expecting President Daniel Chapo to visit Indonesia soon.
1: Aside of what you have mentioned, what are the other main areas that have been developed between the two countries in recent years?
2: We have an investment from Indonesia in the province of Sofala, in the district of Busi, where we have investment in a gas exploration by a company, private company, the name is EMP Busi. They are planning to start producing the gas next year.
1: Locally.
2: With God willing. Yeah.
1: Locally.
2: It's not big, but they are trying to expand that production, that gas production. And they are now building the concept of constructing an independent power production. So the gas will be used to produce electricity in that region. And then also, we are trying to promote the strengthening of a trade relationship between Indonesia and Mozambique. Up till now, the potential is there, but I believe that we have to work hard to push the number to go up. Because up till now, we have only around 140 million US dollars of trade volume between these two countries. And then, in my perspective, that number is very limited because the potential is there. Indonesia is a big market for Mozambican products, you know, the cashew, the soybean. I can give more examples, more detail on that later.
1: Okay. So I see that it's a lot of work that you have been doing. And what are the investment opportunities that Indonesia currently identify in Mozambique? And in which sectors is there the greatest potential for economic partnerships?
2: We have invested and we are trying to keep the investment growing of a gas exploration in the province of Sofala. I've been informed a couple of weeks ago that they have now more concession. The government decided to give them more concession so they can enlarge, they can expand the production in Sofala province, especially in Buzi area, up to Machanga.
1: Machanga.
2: That area. They are working on the area now. And then other potential investment that I believe the Indonesian business community are interested to explore here is first in the mineral sectors. We here in Mozambique, we are rich with mineral resources. Then in Indonesia, we need to expand our operation of a mineral exploration in Indonesia. And Mozambique is one of the potential places for that. And then other business that are interested to invest here is the fishery sector. Because, you know, as we are all aware, that Mozambique is a very long coastal line that is a very potential for the production of fishery. I'm now trying to work on those two opportunities. We are trying to facilitate that. But still, we are at the government level. I'm now trying to establish continue to establish the bilateral investment treaty between Indonesia and Mozambique. The process has been started since 4 years ago, but you know, sometimes priorities, bureaucracy make it a bit longer, but we are trying to do it now to move it more faster than before. Those two area, as well as this treaty, the bilateral investment agreement, that we are now focusing in our work at the embassy.
1: You have mentioned here the work you are doing also with the government in the mineral resources. How do you think this will help boost job opportunities locally?
2: Of course, it will directly provide more opportunities for Mozambican to contribute to work in that project. Just one example. In our project in Buzi, for our project in Buzi, their headquarters here in Maputo, it has only one Indonesian, the general manager. The rest, 35 of them, are Mozambican.
1: But what's missing to have more Indonesian?
2: No, that's only in Maputo.
1: But
2: in the project in Buzi, in the project I've been informed only 2 days ago, we have like 30 Indonesian and around 150 Mozambican. See, so what we want to do is to have a very good and strong collaboration between Indonesian and Mozambican. The Indonesian, they bring more technology, right? And then we have more and more Mozambican that can receive the transfer of technology from Indonesia as well as supporting the project. That's only the project that I mentioned, that in Buzi. If they will expand their project up to Machanga, of course we're going to need more and more Mozambican to work for the project.
1: Well, dear listener, this is a Country Friend of Mozambique program, and we have our country friend also, Indonesia, and we have also, well, the ambassador right here on our program. I know that you are now organizing your business lunch, and let's walk through a little bit on this biggest event. What is the main objective of this business lunch, Indonesia-Mozambique, and how does the Indonesian government intend to encourage its business community to invest in Mozambique?
2: Thank you very much. We have a very important agreement back in 2023 that has not been used optimally. You know, we have a preferential trade arrangement where both countries we provide hundreds of products from each other to enter our market with a very low tariff or even none, zero tariff. What we learn now is that this agreement has not been used optimally by business communities. I can say that because we can see how the numbers of trade between our two countries are very small, only 140 million. And then it is important to note that the export of Mozambique to Indonesia is only $30 million. Compared to Mozambique export to the world, it's very small. And compared to Indonesian import from the world, is very small. Very, very small. But you have to take into consideration the size of the market in Indonesia. We have 280 million people. So it's a big market. And then there is one product that I always like to mention, that we need every year 2 million ton of soybeans imported. So that's what we import from the world, right? And I believe that Mozambique produce a lot of soybean that can be also exported to Indonesia. That's in the one side. And the second one, Indonesian export to Mozambique is only 110 million US dollars. That's very small as well. And when we talk about Mozambique, we don't talk about the Mozambican market, the 34 million. No, we are talking also about other countries that is landlocked from Mozambique. Malawi, Zambia, or perhaps several parts of South Africa, and also Zimbabwe, because Mozambique is a very important hub for them. Zimbabwean, they use Beira port and the Nacala port for their life, for their products. So Indonesia, we have to use it. And after 9 months here, I've been studying the trade relationship, and then now we have a one assumption. I think this is quite a reasonable one, is that the information about the trade opportunities, we need to socialize them, we need to spread them to the business people. That is why we have this business luncheon, business meeting, because we want to update the Mozambican businessmen and Indonesian businessmen about the potential of these two countries. This business luncheon will be organized hybrid. So we will invite people from Indonesia that can attend this this event through Zoom. And then we have the Mozambican site, and then we provide the lunch over there.
1: Yeah.
2: Hopefully it will be nice lunch. Unfortunately, it's not Indonesian, it's Mozambican lunch.
1: It's Mozambican lunch, okay.
2: Up till now, I can update you that as we speak, we have 26 Mozambican businessmen confirming their attendance to the business lunch. Mm-hmm. And what we meant by this business lunch is it is the first step, because the next one, we will go to every province. We try to work with CTA in TED, in Beira.
1: So you plan to expand
2: in Yamban,
1: it?
2: Yeah, to talk to them directly, the businessmen, that it is important to have their product to Indonesia, or bring Indonesian product to Mozambique, Zambia, Zimbabwe, Malawi. That's the idea of this business lunch.
1: Of this business lunch. Mm-hmm. Well, you have mentioned that 26 business people have confirmed mm-hmm. that they will be present in this business lunch. Of which sectors are those business people coming?
2: Oh, they come for a variety of sectors. I can check actually. No, as we speak now, we have.
1: So the number has grown.
2: Yeah, of course. I can show you it's 29 now. Some of them energy and then agriculture, transportation, farming. This is a poultry farm, agribusiness, technology, and also tourism. That's among the. The sectors that I can identify here.
1: Okay. What are the topics that is going to be discussed during this business lunch? Mm-hmm. And also, who are the main speakers?
2: Okay. Thank you. The topic, of course, is trade and investment. We have our Vice Minister for Foreign Affairs, His Excellency Armanata Nasir, who will give the keynote speech. Unfortunately, he's not coming, so he will speak from Jakarta by Zoom. And then the other important speaker is the chairman of the Chamber of Commerce.
1: Well, dear listener, this is the Country Friend of Mozambique, your program that is dedicated to strengthen bilateral cooperation between Mozambique and its friendly countries by promoting dialogue in diplomacy, economies, culture, and also social development. And we are here with His Excellency Kartika Chandra Negara. What are the main expectations that you have for this meeting, and what concrete results are you hoping to see, and what kind of follow-ups are you going to do after this business
2: first,
1: lunch?
2: First, I get already the name of the president of Mozambique Chamber of Commerce, Mr. Lucas Chashini. He is confirmed to speak in the event. And also we have His Excellency Belmiro Malate. Yes. He was the ambassador of Mozambique to Indonesia for 5 or 6 years. He will give a special speech in the occasion. I believe that he will share the insight, the more recent development in Indonesia, because he just returned from Jakarta.
1: Okay.
2: The topics that we want to do, first is promoting also not only the potential but the event, the big event that we have in Maputo and in Jakarta. And the one in Maputo is FASIM. That we are going to have by end of August and early September. I believe, right?
1: Yes.
2: And then for Indonesia, we have Trade Expo Indonesia that will be held in October, early or mid of October 2026. What the main result that we want to have for this event is that to have Indonesian companies in FASIM. I want at least two or five, if I can be five, it will be five Indonesian companies. I'm trying to focus on the health sector and agriculture. Sector, especially the machinery, the agricultural machinery, hopefully will be there. That's what I want to work hard on. That I have been, I have the support from our Ministry of Industry that they are going to participate in the event. And then on the other hand, the outcome that we are going to have, that we'd like to have, is to have Indonesian businessmen to visit Trade Expo Indonesia. In October, to seek more opportunity to establish business relation between Indonesia and Mozambique.
1: What kind of follow-ups, for example, for those companies who are not going to be at FASIF, but they are going to be at the business lunch? It doesn't matter if it's inside or on-site or also
2: online.
1: What kind of follow-ups is the embassy going to do?
2: What we are trying to facilitate to them is to give them first the business matching, so they can meet the potential partners in both countries. you know, just like matchmaking we are trying to do. And then the second one is to facilitate the need of the businessman. More information, more opportunities, because in a forum, of course, we cannot go into detail, right? But the follow-up, we can always talk so they can have more and more information before they come to Fasim or before they go to Trade Expo Indonesia.
1: Okay. For the businessmen who are listening to you at this at this moment and that they would like to be part of this business lunch, what they can do to reach?
2: They can register. They can register through our link. They can visit Indonesia in Maputo Instagram, and we put over there the link. They can reach out to us. They can send us WhatsApp, or they can send email, so they can register to the business lunch. Okay. And I'll be very happy to meet them.
1: Where will this event be happening, and from what time?
2: Okay. We are going to have a business lunch promoting bilateral investment and trade between Indonesia and Mozambique this Monday on the 18th, Segunda Feira, this 8th of May, 2026, at the Hotel Montebello Indy in Somerchil, from 11:30, that's the registration, up to 2 o'clock.
1: Okay. So it will be almost 3 hours.
2: Like 2 hours, but, registration.
1: Yeah, and then, with the registration process and all. Now, looking at the education, how do you assess educational and academic cooperation between Mozambique and Indonesia, including the experience of Mozambican students who are there at Indonesia, and what opportunities exist to strengthen scholarships and exchange programs?
2: Yes, I'm so happy that you raised this question because this is the question that I have discussed also with the Minister of Education, Ms. Somaria.
1: Actually, you had the meeting with her recently. We could see it through your social media.
2: We talk about the opportunity to have a strong education relationship between Indonesia and Mozambique. We at the embassy and also from Indonesia, we are very confident. We believe that one of the most important element in our relationship is the relationship between people, the understanding of Indonesia about Mozambican, and then Mozambique about Indonesian. And one of them is the scholarship that we offer to Mozambican to study, to have further study in Indonesia. Every year, it's been 2-3 years, I think we offer scholarship in an undergraduate, master program, and doctorate program under the term Developing Countries Partnership. It is a very important cooperation. We offer scholarship to many developing countries in the global south. And then I had to mention to Madam Minister that we need to work harder to promote this scholarship to Mozambican, because I'm accredited to 2 countries, Mozambique and Malawi. The student who are interested to apply for this scholarship from Mozambique is less than the one that we receive from Malawi.
1: What is the reason behind?
2: That's what we are trying to figure out. Because, for example, last year we provide 15 scholarship for undergraduate student. We have only 3 from Mozambique, right? From our neighboring countries, we have 12. Even here, we have more students here in Mozambique, of course, compared to Malawi. I don't want to say that being the scholars in Indonesia is a very interesting thing. I don't want to say that, because I was scholar, and being a scholar, no, it's not interesting. No, just like when you ask your kid, do you want to go to school? All of them will say no. All of them will say no. Oh, as a scholars, we will suffer, right? Because we have to study hard, even harder than local people when we study here. Why? Because we have traveled all the way.
1: All the way to today.
2: To the place where we study. Mm-hmm. And all the families, they have very high expectation to us.
1: So your effort must double.
2: Because that's what I did when I got my scholarship to study in Europe. And then my father, my late father, asked me, what would you do if you fail? And then I told him, I will never return to my country. Because it will be the embarrassment for Africa, for many people. And that is why when you ask me whether I enjoyed my time when I studied in Europe.
1: You would say
2: No. I was at the library studying harder than others. Especially because I learned in other language, right? Sure. So I have to study double. That's the thing that we have to mention to young generation. Mm-hmm. But we are talking about the future, about providing education to our future generation. And then in the future, what I can see is only a very strengthened relationship between Indonesia and Mozambique if we have more and more Mozambican study in Indonesia.
1: Is there kind of an agreement maybe that you have made with the Minister of Education to promote more these scholarships for Mozambican students to attend?
2: That's a good idea because we talk about the having that kind of agreement between our two ministries first. So the minister mentioned about not only about scholarship but also others. Technical cooperation that we can establish. For example, teachers training on STEM, you know, science, technology, all of those things. And then perhaps short courses for the government employee or teachers. That's among others. I want to note here that a very important thing is that next month, June, I think early June, there is another achievement that we can do in strengthening relationship between our two peoples. Mm. You know what? The national team, the football national team of Mozambique, is traveling to Indonesia to have a friendly match with Indonesian national team.
1: So it will be win-win.
2: Hopefully. But that's important for Indonesian people that to know that we have here a very strong football team as well.
1: Okay. Well, we are coming a little bit to the end of our program, but I still have some few questions. Now, talking about the cultural side, how is the cultural relations between the two countries evolving, and what initiatives are being developed to promote greater cultural exchange, mutual understanding, and people-to-people connections?
2: Thank you. One thing that I was surprised when I came here to start my work at the embassy is that my predecessor, Ambassador Harry, has a very good creation, is that we have now eight Mozambican who can dance Indonesian traditional dances very beautifully. Even I was amazed. How could they do that? The key is something that really amazing for me is that they learn it through Zoom instructor from Indonesia. So first I was amazed that they do the dances. And then the second one, I was amazed because they learn it
1: Through online.
2: It's really online education. This troop, I have a very high hope for them. I'm not trying to work on a concept of establishing a dance school. So I will ask them to be the instructor for more Mozambican who wants to learn
1: On site
2: here at the embassy, or I don't know where I can find the space for that. That is a very very important project that I want to do. And I have to ask additional resources from Jakarta, you know, from capital. I need money
1: to implement,
2: you know, to implement this program. And then the other thing is that we are trying, I'm trying to hook up Indonesian tourism sector with Mozambican tourism sector. As I learned that the government of Mozambique and people of Mozambique want to develop several tourism spots in Mozambique. You know, we have beautiful country, you have beautiful beaches, you have beautiful sceneries. I visited several provinces, but I think we as a developing countries, we can have something to share. We, of course, for the last 80 years, we have success, since we have failures in developing our tourism. What you see now is Bali is a success story. But it experienced the development, it was not only success, but also failure. That's the thing that I think we can share with Mozambican tourist development sectors.
1: I'm amazed also to know that there are Mozambican dancers dancing traditional Indonesian dances well online. And by that, for the audience to know exactly what the Indonesia Embassy is doing now, what are the main activities that you have been doing currently?
2: Okay, we are a small embassy compared to others. We are only less than 20 people working at the embassy. We are now trying, first, of course, we are preparing for business lunch. And then the second one, we are trying to have a business forum, a smaller one in several cities, you know, Tet, Beira, Nampula. And then also we are now preparing our gala dinner in Chimoyo, in the city of Chimoyo. Because we are going, we'd like to promote the cultural relationship between people of Chimoyo and Indonesian culture. That's the current work that we are doing.
1: Mm-hmm. It's good to see that you are doing activities that are so important for the two countries here in Mozambique. What are the future prospects for relations for Indonesia and also Mozambique? What is the future of this relation?
2: I can see from my perspective. I learned the relationship for the last at least 12 years. My predecessors, they tried hard to have a very, very, very strong and flourishing relationship. And then we keep on optimistic. I'm the one that always have an optimistic view of the future. I have I've seen that the relationship between our two countries will be very strong because we have to be very realistic that our two countries are very far. You know,
1: sure.
2: It's far. It's 16 hours flight. Without connection.
1: Mm-hmm.
2: With the connection, we had 20 hours flight. What I'm now focusing more is on the daily work. We have a big target. We have a big picture in the future. But I believe that all of them, we have to do it step by step, you know, little by little. And we have to do it fast. You know, we have to work hard, both of us. I have a gentleman agreement with Ambassador Rodriguez in Jakarta, right? That we will keep in touch every day by phone or by WhatsApp to
1: update.
2: Try to update and also try to help each other. If there is something that I need to do here, I need his help. Because he was chief of cabinet at the Ministry of Foreign Affairs, MINEX. He has a lot of friends, and then I was also in Jakarta. I have a lot of friends. We will try to help each other on a daily basis or maybe weekly basis. But I have to wait until he's established in Jakarta. He just arrived last week. Yeah.
1: Okay.
2: And then hopefully, with work hard, with hard working for us, we can have a much improvement in our relationship.
1: Please remind again about the business lunch. Mm. Where will it happen? At what time? And you have said for the business people who would like to be part of it, there's a link. Maybe you can also share.
2: Thank you. Again, I thank you very much for this opportunity. Then I will try to note here that for those businessmen who want to participate in our business luncheon, you can go to our Instagram or Facebook account of the embassy. You can find Indonesia in Maputo. And then you can see our banner over there inviting you to come. You just go to the link and then you you can register in that link or send WhatsApp to register. And then I will be more than happy to welcome you to the event.
1: To increase the 29 to more companies. Okay. Is there anything that you would like to add that I couldn't ask you? And what message would you like to leave for Mozambican and Indonesian people?
2: Yeah. First, from Radio Mozambique, it's really a pleasure. It's an honor for me to be here. And as I mentioned to the director, that this is my first, but hopefully it will not be the last.
1: Yeah.
2: And I offer them a kind of cooperation with the embassy. I mean, if the radio wants to have additional cultural performers, just send us WhatsApp or give us a call, and then we will try to help.
1: You are so flexible.
2: Yeah.
1: So WhatsApp, and that's
2: WhatsApp.
1: Okay.
2: Just WhatsApp.
1: Okay.
2: Just WhatsApp.
1: And what message do you have for both people?
2: For Mozambican and Indonesian,

0: think with us, well, there's valuable insights about the work that the embassy has been doing in Mozambique and, of course, about these bilateral relations between the two countries. Well, dear listener, and thank you so much also for being there with Maputo Corridor Radio. 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And, well, we continue also to promote dialogue, cooperation, and also friendship between Mozambique and its partner countries. 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Goodbye and see you in our next edition.
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1: The bulletin of Mozambican News is read by Belwario Sylvester. The Mozambican Attorney General's Office, PGR, has expressed its concern over the circulation of drugs and alcohol drinks near public schools. The Deputy Attorney General, Ireno Too, is speaking in Maputo at a meeting aimed at coordinating activities with anti-drug groups in schools, explained that it's not uncommon for some ill-intentioned vendors to promote the sale of drugs and alcoholic beverage at the school gates. According to Mrs. Zutoi, the weakness of access control mechanisms at school premises facilitates the entry of students carrying illegal substances. Fuad Tan, the Secretary of State for Youth, Emilia Raouj, said the drug problem currently represents one of the greatest social health and public safety challenges. The German government has pledged to disperse 4 million euros to support climate resilience, food security and recovery of regions affected by flooding in the southern Mozambican province of Gaza. According to a statement released by the German embassy in Maputo, the announcement was made during high-level ministerial talks held in Berlin between Mozambique's Minister of Foreign Affairs, Maria Manuela dos Santos Lucas, and the members of the German government. According to the Mozambican news agency, AIM, the support comes at a time when Mozambique continues to face the consequences of extreme weather events and armed conflicts, particularly in the northern province of Cabo Delgado. The amount and the project implementation will be managed by the World Food Programme. Mozambican business leaders are set to discuss projects worth more than 1.6 billion euros at the annual private sector conference CASP in July. According to the Confederation of Economic Association of Mozambique, said Chairman Alvaro Masinge, the 21st edition of CASP, Mozambique's largest forum between the private and the public sectors, will take place from 15 to 16 July and is expected to discuss also with foreign business leaders projects valued at $1.9 billion. The CETA boss added that CASP aims to turn production into added value through industrialization and agribusiness and to compete efficiently in regions and global markets, making full use of African Continental Free Trade Area. The event will be held under the theme Produce, Transform and Compete, Building a Strong and Resilient Economy, and it's expected to bring together 2,000 participants in Maputo. This Bulletin of Mozambican News comes to you from Maputo, Corridor Radio, the English language service of Radio Mozambique. Over 1.3 million people are still in an emergency situation and in need of urgent humanitarian assistance in those regions affected by Islamist terrorism in northern Mozambique. According to the Permanent Secretary of the Ministry of Labour, Gender and Social Action, Paulo Beirão, speaking on Wednesday in Maputo at a round table on National Action Plan on Women, Peace and Security, these people are located in the northern provinces of Cabo Delgado, Niassa and Nampula, and most of them are women and children. Mr. Beirão announced that the government is preparing the second cycle of National Action Plan on Women, Peace and Security for the period 2026-2025, which will be aligned with United Nations Security Council Resolution 1325 and the 1995 Beijing Platform for Action, two international instruments aimed at promoting women's participation in conflict prevention and resolution. And finally, a Swiss bank employee accused of money laundering in a trial linked to Mozambique's tuna bond scandal has been cleared, the court said on Wednesday. The former Credit Suisse compliance officer had been accused of money laundering for arranging the transfer of more than 764,000 of criminal origin to Abu Dhabi in 2016. Loans arranged by the bank to develop Mozambique's tuna fishing fleet helped push the African country into bankruptcy decade ago, years before Credit Suisse itself was hit by crisis and was eventually bought by UBS in a state-engineered emergency takeover in 2023. The employee was cleared of the charges following a hearing at a Swiss federal criminal court in Brisona, southern Switzerland. The court did not give a reason for its decision. And to end this broadening, here's the weather forecast from Maputo City, which today is expected to be sunny. The high will be 28 and the low at 17 degrees centigrade. And that brings us to the end of the news.

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How's everybody doing tonight? 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I'm so happy to see all of you. We have a great show planned for you guys tonight. So feel free to sing along if you know the words. Get up and dance. 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It'd be really awkward. So tonight you're going to hear some classics. You're gonna hear the songs off of my current EP, Runaway Girl, and you'll be the first to hear the songs off of my upcoming debut record. Woo! Yeah. All right. So, everybody who knows me knows that I love old school. I love funk. 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And I love blues. So I figured we could keep this going with a little bit of blues, Jimi Hendrix style. How's that sound? All right, let's go.

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1: The bulletin of Mozambican News is read by Belwario Silvestre. The Mozambican Attorney General's Office, PGR, has expressed its concern over the circulation of drugs and alcohol drinks near public schools. The Deputy Attorney General, Irene Otoo, is speaking in Maputo at a meeting aimed at coordinating activities with anti-drug groups in schools, explained that it's not uncommon for some ill-intentioned vendors to promote the sale of drugs and alcoholic beverage at the school gates. According to Mrs. Otoo, the weakness of access control mechanisms at school premises facilitates the entry of students carrying illegal substances. Fuad Chan, the Secretary of State for Youth, Emilia Raouche, said the drug problem currently represents one of the greatest social, health, and public safety challenges. The German government has pledged to disperse 4 million euros to support climate resilience, food security, and recovery of regions affected by flooding in the southern Mozambican province of Gaza. According to a statement released by the German embassy in Maputo, the announcement was made during high-level ministerial talks held in Berlin between Mozambique's Minister of Foreign Affairs, Maria Manuela dos Santos Lucas, and the members of the German government. According to the Mozambican news agency, AIM, the support comes at a time when Mozambique continues to face the consequences of extreme weather events and armed conflicts, particularly in the northern province of Cabo Delgado. The amount and the project implementation will be managed by the World Food Programme. Mozambican business leaders are set to discuss projects worth more than 1.6 billion euros at the annual private sector conference CASP in July. According to the Confederation of Economic Association of Mozambique, said Chairman Alvaro Masinge, the 21st edition of CASP, Mozambique's largest forum between the private and the public sectors, will take place from 15 to 16 July and is expected to discuss also with foreign business leaders projects evaluated to $1.9 billion. The CETA boss added that CASP aims to turn production into added value through industrialization and agribusiness and to compete efficiently in regions and global markets, making full use of African Continental Free Trade Area. The event will be held under the theme Produce, Transform and Compete, Building a Strong and Resilient Economy, and it's expected to bring together 2,000 participants in Maputo. This Bulletin of Mozambican News comes to you from Maputo Corridor Radio, the English language service of Radio Mozambique. Over 1.3 million people are still in an emergency situation and in need of urgent humanitarian assistance in those regions affected by Islamist terrorism in northern Mozambique. According to the Permanent Secretary of the Ministry of Labour, Gender and Social Action, Paulo Beirão, speaking on Wednesday in Maputo at Roundtable on National Action Plan on Women, Peace and Security, these people are located in the northern provinces of Cabo Delgado, Niassa and Nampula, and most of them are women and children. Mr. Beirão announced that the government is preparing the second cycle of National Action Plan on Women, Peace and Security for the period 2026-2025, which will be aligned with United Nations Security Council Resolution 1325 and the 1995 Beijing Platform for Action, two international instruments aimed at promoting women's participation in conflict prevention and resolution. And finally, a Swiss bank employee accused of money laundering in a trial linked to Mozambique's a bond scandal has been cleared, the court said on Wednesday. The former Credit Suisse compliance officer had been accused of money laundering for arranging the transfer of more than 764,000 of criminal origin to Abu Dhabi in 2016. Loans arranged by the bank to develop Mozambique's tuna fishing fleet helped push the African country into bankruptcy a decade ago, years before Credit Suisse itself was hit by crisis and was eventually brought by UBS in a state-engineered emergency takeover in 2023. The employee was cleared of the charges following a hearing at a Swiss federal criminal court in Brisona, southern Switzerland. The court did not give a reason for its decision. And to end this bulletin, here's the weather forecast from Maputo City, which today is expected to be sunny. The high will be 28 and the low at 17 degrees centigrade. And that brings us to the end of the news.

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1: Hey, fellas, I'm talking to you, you too. Do you guys know who I'm talking to? Those of you who go out and stay out all night and have the next day. But let me tell you something. The sisters are not going for that no more. Because we realize two things. That you aren't doing anything for us, and that we can better do for ourselves. So from now on, we're gonna use what we've got to get what we want.

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1: The political Mozambican news is read by Belwario Silvestre. The Mozambican Attorney General's Office, PGR, has expressed its concern over the circulation of drugs and alcohol drinks near public schools. The Deputy Attorney General, Irene Otoo, is speaking in Maputo at a meeting aimed at coordinating activities with anti-drug groups in schools, explained that it's not uncommon for some ill-intentioned vendors to promote the sale of drugs and alcoholic beverage at the school gates. According to Mrs. Otoo, the weakness of access control mechanisms at school premises facilitates the entry of students carrying illegal substances. Fuatan, the Secretary of State for Youth, Emilia Rauch, said the drug problem currently represents one of the greatest social health and public safety challenges. The German government has pledged to disperse 4 million euros to support climate resilience, food security and recovery of regions affected by flooding in the southern Mozambican province of Gaza. According to a statement released by the German embassy in Maputo, the announcement was made during high-level ministerial talks held in Berlin between Mozambique's Minister of Foreign Affairs, Maria Manuela dos Santos Lucas, and the members of the German government. According to the Mozambican news agency, AIM, the support comes at a time when Mozambique continues to face the consequences of extreme weather events and armed conflicts, particularly in the northern province of Cabo Delgado. The amount and the project implementation will be managed by the World Food Programme. Mozambican business leaders are set to discuss projects worth more than 1.6 billion euros at the annual private sector conference CASP in July. According to the Confederation of Economic Association of Mozambique, said Chairman Alvaro Masinge, the 21st edition of CASP, Mozambique's largest forum between the private and the public sectors, will take place from 15 to 16 July and is expected to discuss also with foreign business leaders projects evaluated to $1.9 billion. The CETA boss added that CASP aims to turn production into added value through industrialization and agribusiness and to compete efficiently in regions and global markets, making full use of African Continental Free Trade Area. The event will be held under the theme Produce, Transform and Compete, Building a Strong and Resilient Economy, and it's expected to bring together 2,000 participants in Maputo. This Bolodero Mozambican News comes to you from Maputo Corridor Radio, the English language service of Radio Mozambique. Over 1.3 million people are still in an emergency situation and in need of urgent humanitarian assistance in those regions affected by Islamist terrorism in northern Mozambique. According to the Permanent Secretary of the Ministry of Labour, Gender and Social Action, Paulo Beirão, speaking on Wednesday in Maputo at a round table on National Action Plan on Women, Peace and Security, these people are located in the northern provinces of Cabo Delgado, Niassa and Nampula, and most of them are women and children. Mr. Beirão announced that the government is preparing the second cycle of National Action Plan on Women, Peace and Security for the period 2026-2025, which will be aligned with United Nations Security Council Resolution 1325 and the 1995 Beijing Platform for Action, two international instruments aimed at promoting women's participation in conflict prevention and resolution. And finally, a Swiss bank employee accused of money laundering in a trial linked to Mozambique's tuna bond scandal has been cleared, the court said on Wednesday. The former Credit Suisse compliance officer had been accused of money laundering for arranging the transfer of more than 764,000 of criminal origin to Abu Dhabi in 2016. Loans arranged by the bank to develop Mozambique's tuna fishing fleet helped push the African country into bankruptcy decade ago, years before Credit Suisse itself was hit by crisis and was eventually bought by UBS in a state-engineered emergency takeover in 2023. The employee was cleared of the charges following a hearing at a Swiss federal criminal court in Brisona, southern Switzerland. The court did not give a reason for its decision. And to end this broadening, here's the weather forecast from Maputo City, which today is expected to be sunny. The high will be 28 and the low at 17 degrees centigrade. And that brings us to the end of the news.

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To any bitch that talk to him and they in love, just make sure you hide your little sister from him. They tell me Chubb's the only one that get your hand-me-downs and party at the party playing with his nose now. And Baka got a weird case, why is he around? Certified lover boy, certified pedophiles. 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

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So pack the car and dry your eyes. I know they got plenty of young blood left in them, and plenty nights under pink skies you taught them to enjoy.

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1: Hello, dear listener, and welcome to A Country Friend of Mozambique, a program dedicated to strengthening cooperation between Mozambique and its friendly countries by promoting dialogue in diplomacy, economics, culture, and social development. My name is Bernicia Kotiala, your host, and today we have the honor of receiving His Excellency Kartika Chandra Negara. He's the ambassador of Indonesia in Mozambique, and we'll have a conversation on the current state of bilateral relations between our two countries, as well as investment opportunities, trade, and future cooperation prospects. And we will also address the business lunch Indonesia-Mozambique scheduled for Monday this month, actually on the 18th of May. This business lunch goes under the theme Indonesia-Mozambique Business Relations, Exploring the New Frontier. Well, Your Excellency, welcome. I would start by asking you, how do you assess the current state of diplomatic relations between the two countries, Mozambique and Indonesia?
2: Thank you very much, Bernicia Kotela, Ms. Kotela or Bernicia. You can just call me Chandra.
1: Chandra.
2: It's much easier.
1: It's okay.
2: First of all, thank you very much for having me in this program. Especially, I see this as very strategic way for me to do my job, actually, to reach more and more Mozambican, to tell them about Indonesia, to tell them about the relation between Indonesia and Mozambique. At this very moment, I came here actually 9 months ago. So, and then I found Maputo, I found Mozambique. Mozambican are very friendly to me. I feel like this is my second home. You know, at this moment, as we speak, the relationship between Indonesia and Mozambique is a very, very healthy, very robust, and very strong. I can say that. This year will mark the 35th year of our diplomatic relationship. You know, and we can see so many things has happened for the last 35 years. We have our embassy here. You have embassies in Jakarta. And then we have several achievements that can be shared here in this moment. And one of the most important achievements is the preferential trade arrangement between Indonesia and Mozambique that has been in effect since 2023, so 3 years ago. And this is a very important agreement for two countries to keep on developing economic relation between Indonesia and Mozambique. And I believe that the relationship between high-ranking officials between two countries is very strong. We have our president visiting Maputo in 2023, President Joko Widodo, and we are expecting President Daniel Chapo to visit Indonesia soon.
1: Aside of what you have mentioned, what are the other main areas that have been developed between the two countries in recent years?
2: We have an investment from Indonesia in the province of Sofala, in the district of Busi, where we have investment in a gas exploration by a company, private company, the name is EMP Busi. They are planning to start producing the gas next year.
1: Locally.
2: With God willing. Yeah.
1: Locally.
2: It's not big, but they are trying to expand that production, that gas production. And they are now building the concept of constructing an independent power production. So the gas will be used to produce electricity in that region. And then also, we are trying to promote the strengthening of a trade relationship between Indonesia and Mozambique. Up till now, the potential is there, but I believe that we have to work hard to push the number to go up, because up till now we have only around 140 million US dollars of trade volume between these two countries. And then in my perspective, that number is very limited, because the potential is there. Indonesia is a big market for Mozambican products, you know, the cashew, the soybean. I can give more examples, more detail on that later.
1: Okay. So I see that it's a lot of work that you have been doing. And what are the investment opportunities that Indonesia currently identify in Mozambique? And in which sectors is there the greatest potential for economic partnerships?
2: We have invested, and we are trying to keep the investment growing of a gas exploration in the province of Sofala. I've been informed a couple of weeks ago that they have now more concession. The government decided to give them more concessions so they can enlarge, they can expand the production in Sofala province, especially in Buzi area, up to Machanga.
1: Machanga.
2: That area. They are working on the area now. And then other potential investment that I believe the Indonesian business community are interested to explore here is first in the mineral sectors. We here in Mozambique, we are rich with mineral resources. Then in Indonesia, we need to expand our operation of a mineral exploration in Indonesia. And Mozambique is one of the potential places for that. And then other business that are interested to invest here is the fishery sector. Because, you know, as we are all aware, that Mozambique is a very long coastal line that is a very potential for the production of fishery. I'm now trying to work on those two opportunities. We are trying to facilitate that. But still, we are at the government level. I'm now trying to establish continue to establish the bilateral investment treaty between Indonesia and Mozambique. The process has been started since 4 years ago, but you know, sometimes priorities, bureaucracy make it a bit longer, but we are trying to do it now to move it more faster than before. Those two area, as well as this treaty, the bilateral investment agreement, that we are now focusing in our work at the embassy.
1: You have mentioned here the work you have, you are doing also with the government in the mineral resources. How do you think this will help boost job opportunities locally?
2: Of course, it will directly provide more opportunities for Mozambican to contribute to work in that project. Just one example. In our project in Buzi, for our project in Buzi, their headquarters here in Maputo, it has only one Indonesian, the general manager. The rest, 35 of them, are Mozambican.
1: But what's missing to have more Indonesian?
2: No, that's only in Maputo.
1: Yeah.
2: But in the project in Buzi, in the project I've been informed only 2 days ago, we have like 30 Indonesian and around 150 Mozambican. See, so what we want to do is to have first is a very good and strong collaboration between Indonesian and Mozambican. The Indonesian, they bring more technology, right? And then we have more and more Mozambican that can receive the transfer of technology from Indonesia, as well as supporting the project. That's only the project that I mentioned, that in Buzi. Okay. If they will expand their project up to Machanga, of course we're going to need more and more Mozambican to work for the project.
1: Well, dear listener, this is a Country Friend of Mozambique program, and we have our country friend also, Indonesia, and we have also, well, the ambassador right here on our program. I know that you are now organizing your business lunch, and let's walk through a little bit on this biggest event. What is the main objective of this business lunch, Indonesia, Mozambique, and how does the Indonesian government intend to encourage its business community to invest in Mozambique?
2: Thank you very much. We have a very important agreement back in 2023 that has not been used optimally. You know, we have a preferential trade arrangement where both countries we provide hundreds of products from each other to enter our market with a very low tariff or even none, zero tariff. What we learn now is that this agreement has not been used optimally by business communities. I can say that because we can see how the numbers of trade between our two countries are very small, only 130-140 million. And then it is important to note that the export of Mozambique to Indonesia is only $30 million. Compared to Mozambique export to the world, it's very small, and compared to Indonesian import from the world, is very small. Very, very small. But you have to take into consideration the size of the market in Indonesia. We have 280 million people. So it's a big market. And then there is one product that I always like to mention, that we need every year 2 million tons of soybeans imported. So that's what we import from the world, right? And I believe that Mozambique produce a lot of soybean that can be also exported to Indonesia. That's in the one side. And the second one, Indonesian export to Mozambique is only 110 million US dollars. That's very small as well. And when we talk about Mozambique, we don't talk about the Mozambican market, the 34 million. No, we are talking also about other countries that is landlocked from Mozambique. Malawi, Zambia, or perhaps several parts of South Africa, and also Zimbabwe, because Mozambique is a very important hub for them. Zimbabwean, they use Beira port and the Nacala port for their life, for their products. So Indonesia, we have to use it. And after 9 months here, I've been studying the trade relationship, and then now we have a one assumption. I think this is quite a reasonable one, is that the information about the trade opportunities, we need to socialize them, we need to spread them to the business people. That is why we have this business luncheon, business meeting, because we want to update the Mozambican businessmen and Indonesian businessmen about the potential of these two countries. This business luncheon will be organized hybrid. So we will invite people from Indonesia that can attend this this event through Zoom. And then we have the Mozambican site, and then we provide the lunch over there.
1: Yeah.
2: Hopefully it will be nice lunch. Unfortunately, it's not Indonesian, it's Mozambican lunch.
1: It's Mozambican lunch, okay.
2: Up till now, I can update you that as we speak, we have 26 Mozambican businessmen confirming their attendance to the business lunch. Mm-hmm. And what we meant by this business lunch is it is the first step, because the next one, we will go to every province. We try to work with CTA in TED, in Beira.
1: So you plan to expand
2: in Yamban,
1: it?
2: Yeah, to talk to them directly, the businessmen, that it is important to have their product to Indonesia, or bring Indonesian product to Mozambique, Zambia, Zimbabwe, Malawi. That's the idea of this business lunch.
1: Well, you have mentioned that 26 business people have confirmed that they will be present in this business lunch. Of which sectors are those business people coming?
2: Oh, they come for a variety of sectors. I can check actually. No, as we speak now, we have.
1: So the number has grown.
2: Yeah, of course. I can show you it's 29 now. Some of them energy and then agriculture, transportation, farming. This is a poultry farm, agribusiness, technology, and also tourism. That's among the sectors that I can identify here.
1: Okay. What are the topics that is going to be discussed during this business lunch? Mm-hmm. And also, who are the main speakers?
2: Okay. Thank you. The topic, of course, is trade and investment. We have our Vice Minister for Foreign Affairs, His Excellency Armanata Nasir, who will give the keynote speech. Unfortunately, he's not coming, so he will speak from Jakarta by Zoom. And then the other important speaker is the chairman of the Chamber of Commerce.
1: Well, dear listener, this is the Country Friend of Mozambique, your program that is dedicated to strengthen bilateral cooperation between Mozambique and its friendly countries by promoting dialogue in diplomacy, economies, culture, and also social development. And we are here with His Excellency Kartika Chandra Negara. What is the main, or what are the main expectations that you have for this meeting, and what concrete results are you hoping to see, and what kind of follow-ups are you going to do after this business lunch?
2: First, I get already the name of the president of Mozambique Chamber of Commerce, Mr. Lucas Chashini. He is confirmed to speak in the event. And also we have His Excellency Belmiro Malate. Yes. He was the ambassador of Mozambique to Indonesia for 5 or 6 years. He will give a special speech in the occasion. I believe that he will share the insight, the more recent development in Indonesia, because he just returned from Jakarta.
1: Okay.
2: The topics that we want to do first is promoting also not only the potential but the event, the big event that we have in Maputo and in Jakarta. And the one in Maputo is FASIM. That we are going to have by end of August and early September. I believe, right? Yes. And then for Indonesia, we have Trade Expo Indonesia that will be held in October, early or mid of October 2026. What the main result that we want to have for this event is that to have Indonesian companies in FASIM. I want at least five Indonesian companies. I'm trying to focus on the health sector and agriculture sector, especially the machinery, the agricultural machinery. Hopefully will be there. That's what I want to work hard on that. I have the support from our Ministry of Industry that they are going to participate in the event. And then on the other hand, the outcome that we are going to have, that we'd like to have, is to have Indonesian businessmen to visit Trade Expo Indonesia in October to seek more opportunity to establish business relation between Indonesia and Mozambique.
1: What kind of follow-ups? For example, for those companies who are not going to be at FASIF, but they are going to be at the business lunch, it doesn't matter if it's inside or on-site or also
2: online,
1: what kind of follow-ups is the embassy going to do?
2: What we are trying to facilitate to them is to give them first the business matching, so they can meet the potential partners in both countries, you know, just like matchmaking we are trying to do. And then the second one is to facilitate the need of the businessman. More information, more opportunities, because in a forum, of course, we cannot go into detail, right? But the follow-up, we can always talk so they can have more and more information before they come to Fasim or before they go to Trade Expo Indonesia.
1: Okay. For the businessmen who are listening to you at this at this moment and that they would like to be part of this business lunch, what they can do to reach?
2: They can register. They can register through our link. They can visit Indonesia in Maputo Instagram, and we put over there the link. They can reach out to us. They can send us WhatsApp, or they can send email, so they can register to the business lunch. Okay. And I'll be very happy to meet them.
1: Where will this event be happening, and from what time?
2: Okay, we are going to have a business lunch promoting bilateral investment and trade between Indonesia and Mozambique this Monday on the 18th, Segunda Feira, this DCOE2 of May 2026, at the Hotel Montebello Indy in Somerchil, from 11:30, that's the registration, up to 2 o'clock.
1: Okay. So it will be almost 3 hours.
2: Like 2 hours, but two hours. Registration.
1: Yeah, and then, with the registration process and all. Now, looking at the education, how do you assess educational and academic cooperation between Mozambique and Indonesia, including the experience of Mozambican students who are there at Indonesia, and what opportunities exist to strengthen scholarships and exchange programs?
2: Yes, I'm so happy that you raised this question because this is the question that I have discussed also with the Minister of Education, Ms. Somaria.
1: Actually, you had the meeting with her recently. We could see it through your social media.
2: We talk about the opportunity to have a strong education relationship between Indonesia and Mozambique. We at the embassy and also from Indonesia, we are very confident. We believe that one of the most important element in our relationship is the relationship between people, the understanding of Indonesia about Mozambican, and then Mozambique about Indonesian. And one of them is the scholarship that we offer to Mozambican to study, to have further study in Indonesia. Every year, it's been 2-3 years, I think we offer scholarship in an undergraduate, master program, and doctorate program under the term Developing Countries Partnership. It is a very important cooperation. We offer scholarship to many developing countries in the global south, you know. And then I had to mention to Madam Minister that we need to work harder to promote this scholarship to Mozambican, because I'm accredited to 2 countries, Mozambique and Malawi. The students who are interested to apply for this scholarship from Mozambique is less than the one that we receive from Malawi. You know,
1: what is the reason behind?
2: That's what we are trying to figure out. You know, because, for example, last year we provide 15 scholarship for undergraduate student. We have only 3. From Mozambique, right? From our neighboring countries, we have 12. Even here, we have more students here in Mozambique, of course, compared to Malawi. I don't want to say that being the scholars in Indonesia is a very interesting thing. I don't want to say that, Because I was scholar, and being a scholar, no, it's not interesting. No, it's just like when you ask your kid, do you want to go to school? All of them will say no. All of them will say no. Oh, as a scholars, we will suffer, right? Because we have to study hard, even harder than local people when we study here. Why? Because we have traveled all the way
1: to the
2: place where we study. Mm-hmm. And all the families, they have very high expectation to us.
1: So your effort must double.
2: Because that's what I did when I got my scholarship to study in Europe. And then my late father asked me, what would you do if you fail? And then I told him, I will never return to my country. Because it will be the embarrassment for Africa, for many people. And that is why when you ask me whether I enjoyed my time when I studied in
1: you
2: Europe.
1: Would say
2: No. I was at the library studying harder than others. Especially because I learned in other language, right? Sure. So I have to study double. That's the thing that we have to mention to young generation. Mm-hmm. But we are talking about the future, about providing education to our future generation. And then in the future, what I can see is only a very strengthened relationship between Indonesia and Mozambique if we have more and more Mozambican study in Indonesia.
1: Is there kind of an agreement maybe that you have made with the Minister of Education to promote more these scholarships for Mozambican students to attend?
2: That's a good idea because we talk about the having that kind of agreement between our two ministries first. So the minister mentioned about not only about scholarship, but also others. Technical cooperation that we can establish. For example, teachers training on STEM, you know, science, technology, all those things. And then perhaps short courses for the government employee or teachers. That's among others. I want to note here that a very important thing is that next month, June, I think early June, there is another achievement that we can do in strengthening relationship between our two peoples. Mm. You know what? The national team, the football national team of Mozambique, is traveling to Indonesia to have a friendly match with Indonesian national team.
1: So it will be win-win.
2: Hopefully. But that's important for Indonesian people that to know that we have here a very strong football team as well.
1: Okay. Well, we are coming a little bit to the end of our program, but I still have some few questions. Now, talking about the cultural side, how is the cultural relations between the two countries evolving, and what initiatives are being developed to promote greater cultural exchange, mm-hmm. mutual understanding, and people-to-people connections?
2: Thank you. One thing that I was surprised when I came here to start my work at the embassy is that my predecessor, Ambassador Harry, has a very good creation, is that we have now eight Mozambican who can dance Indonesian traditional dances very beautifully. Even I was amazed. How could they do that? The key is something that really amazing for me is that they learn it through Zoom instructor from Indonesia. So first I was amazed that they do the dances, and then the second one I was amazed because they learn it
1: through online.
2: Through online. It's really online education. This troop, I have a very high hope for them. I'm not trying to work on a concept of establishing a dance school. So I will ask them to be the instructor for more Mozambican who wants to learn
1: on site
2: here at the embassy, or I don't know where I can find the space for that. That is a very important project that I want to do. And I have to ask additional resources from Jakarta, you know, from capital. I need money
1: to implement,
2: you know, to implement this program. And then the other thing is that I'm trying to hook up Indonesian tourism sector with Mozambican tourism sector. As I learned that the government of Mozambique and people of Mozambique want to develop several tourism spots in Mozambique. You know, we have beautiful country, you have beautiful beaches, you have beautiful sceneries. I visited several provinces, but I think we as a developing countries, we can have something to share. We, of course, for the last 80 years, we have success, since we have failures in developing our tourism. What you see now is Bali is a success story. But it experienced the development. It was not only success, but also failure. That's the thing that I think we can share with Mozambican tourist development sectors.
1: I'm amazed also to know that there are Mozambican dancers dancing traditional Indonesian dances well online. And by that, for the audience to know exactly what the Indonesia Embassy is doing now, what are the main activities that you have been doing currently?
2: Okay, we are a small embassy compared to others. We are only less than 20 people working at the embassy. We are now trying, first, of course, we are preparing for business lunch. Mm-hmm. And then the second one, we are trying to have a business forum, a smaller one in several cities, okay. You know, Tet, Beira, Nampula. And then also we are now preparing our gala dinner in Chimoyo, in the city of Chimoyo. Because we are going, we'd like to promote the cultural relationship between people of Chimoyo and Indonesian culture. That's the current work that we are doing.
1: Mm-hmm. It's good to see that you are doing activities that are so important for the two countries here in Mozambique. What are the future prospects for relations for Indonesia and also Mozambique? What is the future of this relation?
2: I can see from my perspective. I learned the relationship for the last at least 12 years. My predecessors, they tried hard to have a very, very, very strong and flourishing relationship. And then we keep on optimistic. I'm the one that always have an optimistic view of the future. I've seen that the relationship between our two countries will be very strong because we have to be very realistic that our two countries are very far. You know,
1: sure.
2: It's far. It's 16 hours flight. Without connection.
1: Mm-hmm.
2: With the connection, we have to be 20 hours flight. What I'm now focusing more is on the daily work. We have a big target. We have a big picture in the future. But I believe that all of them, we have to do it step by step, you know, little by little. And we have to do it fast. You know, we have to work hard, both of us. I have a gentleman agreement with Ambassador Rodriguez in Jakarta, right? That we will keep in touch every day by phone or by WhatsApp to update and also try to help each other. If there is something that I need to do here, I need his help. Because he was chief of cabinet at the Ministry of Foreign Affairs, MINEX. He has a lot of friends, and then I was also in Jakarta. I have a lot of friends. We will try to help each other to on a daily basis or maybe weekly basis. But I have to wait until he's established in Jakarta.
1: Okay?
2: He just arrived last week. Yeah.
1: Okay.
2: And then hopefully, with work hard, with hard working for us, we can have a much improvement in our relationship.
1: Please remind again about the business lunch. Mm. Where will it happen? At what time? And you have said for the business people who would like to be part of it, there's a link. Maybe you can also share.
2: Thank you. Again, I thank you very much for this opportunity. Then I will try to note here that for those businessmen who want to participate in our business luncheon, you can go to our Instagram or Facebook account of the embassy. You can find Indonesia in Maputo. And then you can see our banner over there inviting you to come. You just go to the link and then you can register in that link or send WhatsApp to register. And then I will be more than happy to welcome you to the event.
1: To increase the 29 to more companies. Okay. Is there anything that you would like to add that I could I couldn't ask you? And what message would you like to leave for Mozambican and Indonesian people?
2: Yeah. First, from Radio Mozambique, it's really a pleasure. It's an honor for me to be here. And as I mentioned to the director, that this is my first, but hopefully it will not be the last. And I offer them a kind of cooperation with the embassy. I mean, if the radio wants to have additional cultural performers, just send us WhatsApp or give us a call, and then we will try to help.
1: You are so flexible. So
2: yeah.
1: WhatsApp, and
2: just
1: that's
2: WhatsApp.
1: Okay.
2: Just WhatsApp.
1: Okay.
2: Just WhatsApp.
1: And what message do you have for both people?
2: For Mozambican and Indonesian, what I want to wish is that let's do something creative, something more visionary to increase relationship between our two countries and our two people. But please keep in mind always that all of those things should be done step by step and fast. And all the technology make us possible to do it step by step and fast. Thank you very much.
1: Thank you, Your Excellency, for coming and for sharing with us these valuable insights about the work that the embassy has been doing in Mozambique and, of course, about these bilateral relations between the two countries. Well, dear listener, and thank you so much also for being there with Maputo Corridor Radio. This is A Country Friend of Mozambique, your weekly program, and make sure that you stay very close. And, we continue also to promote dialogue, cooperation, and also friendship between Mozambique and its partner countries. Well, this program was produced and presented by me, Bernicia Cotella, with Musaji Galibo controlling the sound desk. Goodbye and see you in our next edition.
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0: type. 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
1: Touch my level, my

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1: Euphoria. Them superpowers getting neutralized. I can only watch in silence. The famous actor we once knew is looking paranoid and now spiraling. You're moving just like a degenerate. Every antic is feeling distasteful. Why calculate you're not as calculated? I can even predict your angle. Fabricating stories on the family front, cause you heard Mr. Morale. A pathetic master manipulator. I can smell the tails on you now. You're not a rap artist, you're a scam artist with the hopes of being accepted. Tommy Hilfiger stood out, but FUBU never had been your collection. I make music that electrifies. You make music that pacifies. I can double down on that line, but spare you this time. That's random acts of kindness. Know you're a master manipulator and habitual liar too. But don't tell no lie about me, and I won't tell truths about you.

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We got the subdivision all mapped out. It'll sit right here on this land, and you could leave town a rich man. And he said, boys, whatever you're offering, it won't be enough.

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I still see her pink bow and her brown hair. She's in the big city now, but she still calls home.

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7: Hello, hello, we are here. 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Our topic today is about the door of no return of the city of Inhambane, which worked clandestinely until 2020. We will also talk about the preparation of the province for the second edition of Mozambique Tourism Summit. 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For now, we invite you to stay connected to us.
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7: 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In Maputo, it is simple to listen to us. 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Let us go for our greeting with the song from Samangwana with Tio Antonio. Tio Antonio, quando trabalhava. Yes, Tio Antonio was a slave working hard in São Tomé in Cape Verde.

0: Samangwana with Tia Antonio, the slave who worked in São Tomé and Cape Verde, but after a time, he went back to his homeland. In the province of Inhambane, there is a slave gate or the door of no return, and today we want to talk about the conservation of this place and what is being done to preserve it and let local people know about this, which was the slave gate in the province. My interviewer is Mr. Kirsten Ernesto from the Cultural and Tourism Authority here in Inhambane. Once again, Mr. Kirsten, welcome to our program. How is this place called Porto dos Escravos, or the Door of No Return?
1: Yeah, first of all, thank you for having me in this program for the second time. Today we're going to talk about the Porto, the Deportação dos Escravos, as you know. We have a lot of things to tell and to say about this place, but I'll say that this port called this gateway is a historical site and is located right here in the city of Inhambane, in the neighborhood that we call Balandoche. Mm-hmm. Balandoche, this is one of the first neighborhoods that were created after colonization. We call it Balandoche, and this portico of deportation is near the beer bridge.
0: Okay.
1: Because this is a special place because it has to be near the bridge to make ease the transportation of the slaves.
0: Okay.
1: This site is related to the slave trade practiced in Inhambane between 1910 until 1922. This period, as we know, this was a clandestine activity.
0: Wow.
1: Yeah.
0: It was not official.
1: No, it was not official. I say clandestine activity because, as we know, the clandestine, the official trade was abolished during the 19th century.
0: Okay.
1: Yeah. So it was abolished during the 19th century. So in this period, that we say 1910 until 1922, this was a clandestine activity. That's why the activity or the slave trade was carried out at night. And the recruiters were some local leaders called the regulars in Portuguese, and there's Indunas, we call it Indunas, the person were working.
0: The local chiefs.
1: There was main recruiters of these slaves.
0: Okay.
1: The slaves were taken from local communities. They were usual unwanted people.
0: Wow.
1: Yeah. Most of them was criminals. And there was something that we call persona non grata.
0: Okay.
1: Not like people.
0: Who were not going aligned with the system.
1: With the system, yes,
0: okay.
1: Yes. They were deceived with promise of employment, and they were taken from the communities, and they were put right here in this place.
0: Okay.
1: During this period, the house or this getaway. Serve as headquarters of trading company. The company was called the Border Company.
0: Okay.
1: There was a Portuguese company. Mm-hmm. We call it Border Company. This company was the main responsible for tracking these slaves.
0: Mm-hmm.
1: But the same house, this house, was belonged to the influential family of the city called the Teixeira family.
0: Okay.
1: It's called the Teixeira family.
0: Exactly.
1: After being prisoners here in this place, they were transported with the ship, and the main ship that was responsible to transport about transporting the slaves was anchored in the Indian Ocean.
0: Okay, the ship didn't get inside here
1: the bay. Because this was a clandestine activity.
0: Okay,
1: they have to be at the Indian Ocean. Specifically in Lingalinga.
0: Mm-hmm.
1: Lingalinga and Morumbeni.
0: Okay.
1: The city of Morumbeni. And this ship was anchored in this site where a few miles away that also another slave trading center we called Nyafukwen. It was trade center that we can find in the city of Morumbeni. This base of Nyapokwen was responsible to collect the slaves that were coming from the inland district, inland
2: inside the Murumbeni,
1: from Lower Masinga and at the place.
2: Okay.
1: That's why these two centers were interconnected.
2: Mm-hmm.
1: This place right here and Nyapokwen and Murumbeni were interconnected, and both of them was forming a road of transporting slaves from the city of Nyamban, as I said, and inland districts of the province.
2: Okay.
1: So we can't talk about getaway slave deportation in Nyamban, mm-hmm, without talking about the other center of transportation in Nyapokwen,
2: in Murumbeni.
1: Okay. So we have slaves come from this getaway, and we had the slaves come from Nyapokwen, and
2: we were gathering,
1: and were transported to the main ship, and this ship,
2: okay,
1: was in the Indian Ocean. From Nyamban to the Indian Ocean, the slave was transported through captaincy of Nyamban.
2: Okay.
1: This was a company responsible to transport.
2: Okay.
1: There is difference between border company,
2: uh-huh,
1: and this company of Nyamban.
2: Okay.
1: The captains of Nyamban had the responsibility of transporting. They were,
2: okay,
1: they were the owners of the ships,
2: okay,
1: that were transporting the slaves from here,
2: mm-hmm,
1: to the main ship.
2: Okay.
1: But the border company was the company responsible of doing the business,
2: the
1: human business.
2: Okay.
1: Okay, taking people from
2: here, the local places,
1: local place to the main ship.
2: Come on, Peter.
1: To the main ship.
2: So, is there an idea, if possible,
1: yes,
2: or at least how many slaves were transported from this port here and in Nyapokwen? Approximately, if possible.
1: I can't talk about numbers.
2: Okay.
1: The thing that we have to know is this was a clandestine activity. That's why
2: it was not possible.
1: It was not. There is no number. There is no
2: registration
1: about the numbers of slaves,
2: mm-hmm,
1: because everything was doing undercover.
2: Okay.
1: Yeah, but we know that this transportation was doing. Taking few slaves.
2: Okay.
1: That's why they didn't call a lot of attention.
2: Okay.
1: That's why they was carried out at night.
2: Mm-hmm.
1: That's difficult to have a special number because
2: exactly,
1: it was a clandestine activity.
2: Mm. Well, continuing.
1: I was saying that the transportation through from Nyamban to the ship, they were transported to the captains of Nyamban,
2: mm-hmm,
1: and which had a motorboat,
2: okay,
1: right here in the bay, calling Linga Linga.
2: Mm-hmm.
1: So, like,
2: Linga Linga boat was the responsible to carry all them,
1: mm-hmm,
2: to the main ship.
1: Yeah.
2: Okay.
1: Not care exactly.
2: Mm-hmm.
1: This motorboat was responsible to pulling the raw boats.
2: Okay.
1: They were transporting. They were sitting in the raw boats.
2: Okay.
1: And this Linga Linga motorboat was responsible to pull that robot.
2: Okay.
1: And that robot, no, locally was known as Mandinge.
2: Okay.
1: As Mandinge. And where the safe were kept to the location where the ship was anchored,
2: mm-hmm,
1: as I said. And from there were trafficked to different parts of the world. Different parts of the world. When I say different parts of the world, the enslaved people trafficked from location, from this getaway. International saying, we can say that we're dismissed to the Indian Ocean Island.
2: Okay.
1: Yeah.
2: Okay. Not for Brazil,
1: no.
2: Not for São Tomé Príncipe.
1: No, this is different kind of,
2: okay,
1: of slaves.
2: Okay.
1: Because we have to say all of that this was a clandestine activity.
2: Mm-hmm.
1: And during this period, those were very dangerous to transport. Slave during,
2: mm-hmm,
1: the ocean, no, not the ocean, Atlantic Ocean.
2: Atlantic Ocean or Pacific, mm, one.
1: Because there were ships from United Kingdom,
2: mm-hmm,
1: from
2: USA
1: that was, how can I say, to...
2: They were making patrol.
1: Patrol, yes.
2: Okay.
1: They were making patrol. That's why this transportation was, there was from Mozambique to near island that we can easily get there.
2: Okay.
1: In the Indian Ocean. That's why they were kept here and we were transported to Madagascar, Mauritius, and the Reunion Islands.
2: Which means that if we go to Madagascar, go to Mauritius, go to Seychelles, we can find people from Inhambane.
1: Of course, we can find.
2: Okay, so when this place stopped at work, are there dates or year?
1: Yeah, we can say about 1922.
2: Okay,
1: yeah,
2: it stopped at
1: 1920 to 1922.
2: Okay,
1: yeah, when these activities was posed.
2: Okay.
1: And the local authorities started to chase and to cut this business.
2: Okay.
1: As I say, they're part of this slave that also remained in the territory.
2: Mm-hmm.
1: We're taking from Inhambane to Kilimani.
2: Okay.
1: Nampula. Yes, to Nampula, to Cape Delgado, to work as a forced labor.
2: Mm-hmm.
1: We can find there a lot of people that come from Inhambane, that result from this slave trade was they were operating in this getaway.
2: So it's not news, so it cannot be a surprise to find a guy called Rungu in Kilimani, Kuzi in Nampula, because of this slave transportation.
1: This is very normal.
2: Okay.
1: This is very normal. And we can find those names, we can find those families, we can count these people in Madagascar.
2: Okay.
1: In the Mauritius as well.
2: Mm.
1: In Seychelles, I forgot to talk about Seychelles. That's why it's very normal. Currently, we receive some tourists coming from those islands that identify themselves with the people of Inhambane, with these surnames that we have, like, as you say, Rung, or the same Bata. Mm-hmm. There's a lot of people that we can find in Madagascar. Very little. We can find communities that identifies, that have a culture. You can see that this culture belongs to Inhambane, especially the language, the food, everything, that a lot of things that you can find there coming from this
2: port. Well, thank you, Mr. Gibson. Let's go for a break listening to the music of Lakdub, I Am a Slave.

0: I am a slave for the song of Mlaka Dube, the singer from South Africa. He passed away. We have chosen this music because we are today talking about the slave gate in the city of Inhambane. Our interview is Kirsten Ernest, from whom I want to know about the conservation of this place. Kirsten.
1: Well, that is the next. I was going to talk about okay. about this process. Personally, talking, I can say that as a technician, as a person from Inhambane,
0: yeah,
1: we can see that this place currently is inside an advanced site of degradation.
0: Okay.
1: To the
0: it
1: human.
0: Is forgetting.
1: Yes, we can say that. Mm-hmm. We can say that a lot of people had no idea about the event that occurred in this portico, mm-hmm. because physically,
0: yeah,
1: the portico is falling.
0: Yeah,
1: some of the walls doesn't exist.
0: Mm-hmm.
1: So we can say that we have to do more.
0: Mm-hmm.
1: We have that responsibility to do more about the about our history, our port, our history site right here. But we're working to change that situation.
0: Mm-hmm.
1: That's why right now, currently, the Provincial Director of Culture Tourism,
0: mm-hmm.
1: especially our department, mm-hmm. Cultural Heritage Department, we're working in partnership with the Provincial Director of Public Work on a project.
0: Okay.
1: We have a project to renovate this gateway.
0: It must be renewed.
1: Yeah, to renovate this gateway. Mm-hmm. And our main idea is to restore the site and transform it into a museum, okay. Slavery museum, okay. Museum of slavery.
0: Okay.
1: Yeah, okay. We have that project. Right now, we're working that project, and we believe that implementing this project will cost $5 million meticals.
0: Okay.
1: $5 million meticals. So we have currently in process of seeking funding to find this fund, because we don't have that okay. money. We don't have that fund, but we have this idea. We have a day to restore, to recover the port. We have the day to recover the old church.
0: Okay, the old church also.
1: Also, mm-hmm. we're working with
0: cathedral.
1: See, the cathedral.
0: Okay.
1: And we have sold the project to restore our, we call it, open space of Tofin.
0: Mm-hmm.
1: We have three historical sites over there.
0: Mm-hmm.
1: So we have this process to, but I think the main, as I say, right now I'm talking personally, the main idea,
0: okay.
1: And the main challenge is to change the mentality, our mentality. We have to start to see this historical site. I'm not talking about these sites
0: mm-hmm.
1: only. I'm talking about all the sites that we have right in the city of Inhambane. We have to see using different eyes. We have
0: okay.
1: to see in different view that these historical sites are very important to us, and we can use these sites to develop our community
0: mm-hmm.
1: and to bring money, bring more tourists mm-hmm. in the city and in the country as well. Because we have the mentality that the tourists right now, they come to Inhambane, they come to Mozambique seeking for beaches and sand, white
0: not
1: sand,
0: only.
1: Not only. White sands, beaches we can find everywhere in the world. But this history, the identity of the people, the culture, this is something that is we can find only here.
0: Yeah.
1: So
0: And you said that the tourists, when they come to Inhambane, not only seek to see white sands, beaches, and gastronomy, one of the things is to know the history, the culture of the people. So, do tourist guides take tourists to that place like it is today?
1: Yes. I think so. I think they take, but you know, the tourist guides, they are making money.
0: Okay.
1: They're interested in money, so they Sometimes they prefer to take the tourists to the beach because that is the place that you can find everything clean,
0: okay,
1: everything beautiful. Mm-hmm. They something, they don't take so much tourists because of the state of the art,
0: okay,
1: historical sites.
0: Okay. Which means that because of that litter, rubbish, and the degradation of the place, they are ashamed to take a tourist to that place.
1: Sometimes, I believe sometimes they feel a little bit ashamed to take the tourist. Mm-hmm. That's why we have that responsibility.
0: Mm-hmm.
1: To rebuild it and to put the sites in better condition, mm-hmm, and let the tourist guide do the works.
0: Okay. And this gate here of no return or slave trading is connected with the you said Nyafokwen.
1: Yes.
0: How is Nyafokwen today? Is it in the same situation like this port?
1: Unfortunately, it's the worst one.
0: Okay.
1: It's the worst. We can find there only few walls.
0: Okay.
1: Few walls. Okay. And I can say most of people doesn't have any information about, mm-hmm, that site.
0: Mm-hmm. Even the local community.
1: Especially the local community. Mm-hmm. They don't have the information about the Nyafokwen. That's why it's a very urgent work. Mm-hmm. It's very urgent to work. We have to rebuild the place. We have to work about the information as well. Mm-hmm. Our students have to know about that locals, and that's why we always work with the sector of education to transmit this information to the people about these historical sites.
0: Which means that with the rehabilitation of these places, Inyambane can reboost its historic and cultural information for the tourists who will choose Inyambane.
1: I believe so. I think that is the first step that we have to take. Mm-hmm. I think that the first step. I know that the information, the oral information, are important. Like,
0: yeah,
1: people have to see something, mm-hmm, material. Yes, mm-hmm, have to see something material that can call their attention.
0: Mm-hmm.
1: And we can, the only way to do that is to rebuild, mm-hmm, to rebuild, to put some museums, to rebuild, to write the history, and to put the history to assess to everybody if they have access of information.
0: I'm sorry, Kirsten. I will continue making some questions related to these places, these sites, these museums, because this May is dedicated for museums.
1: Yes.
0: The situation of Nyafokwen, the situation of this portico of Shkrav, which is the gate of no return, I can believe that it's the same which we can see in Manyiken, in Chibwen, in Vilankulu.
1: Yeah, especially in Manyiken.
0: Yeah.
1: Especially in Manyiken, it's the same situation.
0: Mm-hmm.
1: But Shibuen, the different situation, because we have some where they, agreement
0: with some situations.
1: Yeah, with some,
0: the local government?
1: No,
0: with
1: local government.
0: Any organization?
1: Yeah, any organization.
0: Mm-hmm.
1: That they work there, mm-hmm, and they're doing their best,
0: okay,
1: to keep the site in the same condition to be visited.
0: And it is also the same situation, Shibuen, as you said here. It is in a nice condition. Murumben, at Eduardo Mungane site.
1: Yes. Because the main difference between these sites and, okay, the Eduardo Mungane dormitory,
0: okay,
1: is that place is working normally.
0: Because
1: we have inside the school,
0: the university,
1: the
0: course,
1: university, and we have a secondary school,
0: mm-hmm,
1: and the site is kept clean, and it's a very good condition.
0: Exactly.
1: Yeah. So that's why we have that's why we have to try not only to rebuild but to put some service in the side. That's why we're thinking about putting the Museum of Slavery over there. Because we'll keep the site alive. To be visited, but it will keep the site alive. We will put people working that museum. That museum we can find another organization to be responsible to work in that museum and we're keeping the site
0: on
1: alive.
0: Exactly.
1: Yes.
0: Yes, just to close, Kiso, what words can be left here just to invite people, although we are in this situation, they must come and learn more about this, the story of Inyumbani.
1: Yes, I can say that even in this condition, everybody, we can talk about people of Inyumbani, people of Mozambique, we can talk about tourists, people of the world, other counts.
0: Okay.
1: Can come to these sites, not only in this getaway, but you can visit it. We have a very rich, obviously a very, very rich city that is some of the few cities that we can find some history in their buildings.
0: Okay.
1: It's a special city. Walk in the city, we can see the history, we can see that the information about colonization, about the international trading that worked before the colonization. So if as a visitor have any question, you can come to the culture and tourism, and we have our doors are open even to guide. Even to guide or simply to give information, to talk about this website that we have here. So we're not, as you can say, sleeping. We're working, we're writing projects, and we want to change the situation that we can see right now.
0: Exactly.
1: In these buildings.
0: That was Kirson Ernesto, technician from the Culture and Tourism Authority here in Inyumbani, talking about the Porto dos Escravos, or simply the Door of No Return, which was closed in 1920. Let me tell you, listeners, Mozambicans, especially from Inyumbani, have worked hard during the colonization.
2: There is a place where the blue of the sea meets the green of the forests. A place where nature speaks loudly and culture echoes with pride. This place is Inyumbani. With over 700 kilometers of coastline, crystal clear waters, and a rich, untouched biodiversity, Inyumbani is one of Africa's best-kept secrets.
3: God created the world and everything in it in 7 days. But God decided on the 8th day that he will create Inyumbani because he was showing off. So he waited after 7 days, then he made Inyumbani.
4: Inyumbani, destino de excelência, futuro de oportunidade.
5: Welcome to Inyumbani.

0: Rainha Velino, the passed away musician from Vilankulu, singing Alo Vilankulu. It is Vilankulu, the place that Mozambique holds the tourism summit. Last year, this place hosted the Mozambique Tourism Summit as the first edition. So this year, the government is going to organize the second edition of this event. And the director of the tourism center here in Inyambane, Mr. Samuel Jr., guaranteed that the second edition of Mozambique Tourism Summit will take place.
1: We just look for a citizen in Zimbabwe, not only to make tourism, but also to invest in Inyambane. As you know, from November of last year, Inyambane is the capital of tourism. So we have opportunity to invest in Inyambane. That's why when we go in every fair, we try to promote Inyambane as a tourism destination and also the main destination for investment in tourism. We launched the second edition of Mozambique or the summit, tourism summit, in February 2020, done by the Minister of Economy. It will take place by 5 and 6 of November. Now at times we are just promoting these events. As we said before, we hope to receive around 600 people to participate in this conference, and all of them, around 7% of them, we aim to receive the foreigner participate. So what we are doing now is just to display to promote these activities in everywhere we are. Next week, by 11 to 14 of May, will be in tourism fair of Indaba. One of the purpose to go there is just to promote this event, and so to invite the people who need to participate in this second edition of tourism summit in Indaba.
2: Is there an idea to like last year we had the summit and the Fikan together, will be the same this year, or it was just for last year?
1: It just only last year, yeah. For this year, as we said, the summit second edition will be in November, but the Fikan fair it will be in August. So it was only last year, and also in Inyambane. It was the first time the Fikan fair away from Maputo. So we are grateful for that.
0: That was Samuel Jr., the Director of Culture and Tourism Authority here in Inyambane, talking about the preparation of the second edition of Mozambique Tourism Summit.
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0: Your tour guide. 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My name is Armindo Masink. I edited, produced, and presented this program. And Bernardo Salomon was my technician. Both, we wish you a nice weekend. Bye-bye.
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H-Town, hold it down, yeah, you going crazy. See you with little baby, babe. 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
2: 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Them superpowers getting neutralized. I can only watch in silence. The famous actor we once knew is looking paranoid and now spiraling. You're moving just like a degenerate. Every antic is feeling distasteful. I calculate you're not as calculated. I can even predict your angle. Fabricating stories on the family front, cause you heard Mr. Morale. A pathetic master manipulator. I can smell the tails on you now. You're not a rap artist, you're a scam artist.

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It'll sit right here on this land. 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
1: Hello, dear listener, and welcome to A Country Friend of Mozambique, a program dedicated to strengthening cooperation between Mozambique and its friendly countries by promoting dialogue in diplomacy, economics, culture, and social development. My name is Bernicia Kotiala, your host, and today we have the honor of receiving His Excellency Kartika Chandra Negara. He's the ambassador of Indonesia in Mozambique, and we'll have a conversation on the current state of bilateral relations between our two countries, as well as investment opportunities, trade, and future cooperation prospects. And we will also address the business lunch Indonesia-Mozambique scheduled for Monday this month, actually on the 18th of May. This business lunch goes under the theme Indonesia-Mozambique Business Relations, Exploring the New Frontier. Well, Your Excellency, welcome. I would start by asking you, how do you assess the current state of diplomatic relations between the two countries, Mozambique and Indonesia?
2: Thank you very much, Bernicia Kotela, Ms. Kotela or Bernicia. You can just call me Chandra.
1: Chandra.
2: It's much easier.
1: It's okay.
2: First of all, thank you very much for having me in this program. Especially, I see this as very strategic way for me to do my job, actually, to reach more and more Mozambican, to tell them about Indonesia, to tell them about the relation between Indonesia and Mozambique. At this very moment, I came here actually 9 months ago. So, and then I found Maputo, I found Mozambique. Mozambican are very friendly to me. I feel like this is my second home. You know, at this moment, as we speak, the relationship between Indonesia and Mozambique is a very, very healthy, very robust, and very strong. I can say that. This year will mark the 35th year of our diplomatic relationship. You know, and we can see so many things has happened for the last 35 years. We have our embassy here. You have embassies in Jakarta. And then we have several achievements that can be shared here in this moment. And one of the most important achievements is the preferential trade arrangement between Indonesia and Mozambique that has been in effect since 2023, so 3 years ago. And this is a very important agreement for two countries to keep on developing economic relation between Indonesia and Mozambique. And I believe that the relationship between high-ranking officials between two countries is very strong. We have our president visiting Maputo in 2023, President Joko Widodo, and we are expecting President Daniel Chapo to visit Indonesia soon.
1: Aside of what you have mentioned, what are the other main areas that have been developed between the two countries in recent years?
2: We have an investment from Indonesia in the province of Sofala, in the district of Buzi, where we have investment in a gas exploration by a company, private company, the name is EMP Buzi. They are planning to start producing the gas next year.
1: Locally.
2: With God willing. Yeah.
1: Locally.
2: It's not big, but they are trying to expand that production, that gas production. And they are now building the concept of constructing an independent power production. So the gas will be used to produce electricity in that region. And then also, we are trying to promote the strengthening of trade relationship between Indonesia and Mozambique. Up till now, the potential is there, but I believe that we have to work hard to push the number to go up, because up till now we have only around 140 million US dollars of trade volume between these two countries. And then in my perspective, that number is very limited because the potential is there. Indonesia is a big market for Mozambican products, you know, the cashew, the soybean. I can give more examples, more detail on that later.
1: Okay. So I see that it's a lot of work that you have been doing. And what are the investment opportunities that Indonesia currently identify in Mozambique? And in which sectors is there the greatest potential for economic partnerships?
2: We have invested and we are trying to keep the investment growing of a gas exploration in the province of Sofala. I've been informed a couple of weeks ago that they have now more concession. The government decided to give them more concessions so they can enlarge, they can expand the production in Sofala province, especially in Buzi area, up to Machanga.
1: Machanga, that area.
2: They are working on the area now. And then other potential investment that I believe the Indonesian business community are interested to explore here is first in the mineral sectors. We here in Mozambique, we are rich with mineral resources. Then in Indonesia, we need to expand our operation of a mineral exploration in Indonesia. And Mozambique is one of the potential places for that. And then other business that are interested to invest here is the fishery sector. Because, you know, as we are all aware, that Mozambique is a very long coastal line that is a very potential for the production of fishery. I'm now trying to work on those two opportunities. We are trying to facilitate that. But still, we are at the government level. I'm now trying to establish continue to establish the bilateral investment treaty between Indonesia and Mozambique. The process has been started since 4 years ago, but you know, sometimes priorities, bureaucracy make it a bit longer, but we are trying to do it now to move it more faster than before. Those two area, as well as this treaty, the bilateral investment agreement, that we are now focusing in our work at the embassy.
1: You have mentioned here the work you have, you are doing also with the government in the mineral resources. How do you think this will help boost job opportunities locally?
2: Of course, it will directly provide more opportunities for Mozambican to contribute to work in that project. Just one example. In our project in Buzi, for our project in Buzi, their headquarters here in Maputo, it has only one Indonesian, okay. The general manager. The rest, 35 of them, are Mozambican.
1: But what's missing to have more in more Indonesian?
2: No, that's only in Maputo. But in the project in Buzi, in the project I've been informed only 2 days ago, we have like 30 Indonesian and around 150 Mozambican. See, so what we want to do is to have a first is a very good and strong collaboration between Indonesian and Mozambican. The Indonesian, they bring more technology, right? And then we have more and more Mozambican that can receive the transfer of technology from Indonesia, as well as supporting the project. That's only the project that I mentioned that in Buzi. Okay. If they will expand their project up to Machanga, of course, we're going to need more and more Mozambican to work for the project.
1: Mm-hmm. Well, dear listener, this is a Country Friend of Mozambique program, and we have our country friend also, Indonesia, and we have also, well, the ambassador right here on our program. I know that you are now organizing your business lunch, and let's walk through a little bit on this biggest event. What is the main objective of this business lunch, Indonesia, Mozambique? And how does the Indonesian government intend to encourage its business community to invest in Mozambique?
2: Thank you very much. We have a very important agreement back in 2023 that has not been used optimally. You know, we have a preferential trade arrangement where both countries we provide hundreds of products from each other to enter our market with a very low tariff or even none, zero tariff. What we learn now is that this agreement has not been used optimally by business communities. I can say that because we can see how the numbers of trade between our two countries are very small, only 130, 140 million. And then it is important to note that the export of Mozambique to Indonesia is only $30 million. Compared to Mozambique export to the world, it's very small. And compared to Indonesian import from the world, it's very small. Very, very small. But you have to take into consideration the size of the market in Indonesia. We have 280 million people. So it's a big market. And then there is one product that I always like to mention, that we need every year 2 million tons of soybeans imported. So that's what we import from the world, right? And I believe that Mozambique produce a lot of soybean that can be also exported to Indonesia. That's in the one side. And the second one, Indonesian export to Mozambique is only 110 million US dollars. That's very small as well. And when we talk about Mozambique, we don't talk about the Mozambican market, the 34 million. No, we are talking also about other countries that is landlocked from Mozambique. Malawi, Zambia, perhaps several parts of South Africa, and also Zimbabwe, because Mozambique is a very important hub for them. Zimbabwean, they use Beira port and the Nacala port for their life, for their products. So Indonesia, we have to use it. And after 9 months here, I've been studying the trade relationship, and then now we have a one assumption. I think this is quite a reasonable one, is that the information about the trade opportunities, we need to socialize them, we need to spread them to the business people. That is why we have this business luncheon, business meeting, because we want to update the Mozambican businessmen and Indonesian businessmen about the potential of these two countries. This business luncheon will be organized hybrid. So we will invite people from Indonesia that can attend this this event through Zoom. And then we have the Mozambican site, and then we provide the lunch over there.
1: Yeah.
2: Hopefully it will be a nice lunch. Unfortunately, it's not Indonesian, it's Mozambican lunch.
1: It's Mozambican lunch, okay.
2: Up till now, I can update you that as we speak, we have 26 Mozambican businessmen confirming their attendance to the business lunch. Mm-hmm. And what we meant by this business lunch is it is the first step, because the next one, we will go to every province. We try to work with CTA in TED, in Beira.
1: So you plan to expand
2: in Yamban,
1: it?
2: Yeah, to talk to them directly, the businessmen, that it is important to have their product to Indonesia, or bring Indonesian product to Mozambique, Zambia, Zimbabwe, Malawi. That's the idea of this business lunch.
1: This business lunch. Well, you have mentioned that 26 business people have
2: confirmed
1: mm-hmm. that they will be present in this business lunch. Of which sectors are those business people coming?
2: Oh, they come for a variety of sectors. I can check actually. No, as we speak now, we have.
1: So the number has grown.
2: Yeah, of course. I can show you it's 29 now. Some of them energy, and then agriculture, transportation, farming. This is a poultry farm, agribusiness, technology, and also tourism. This among the sectors that I can identify here.
1: Okay. What are the topics that is going to be discussed during this business lunch? Mm-hmm. And also, who are the main speakers?
2: Okay. Thank you. The topic, of course, is trade and investment. We have our Vice Minister for Foreign Affairs, His Excellency Armanata Nasir, who will give the keynote speech. Unfortunately, he's not coming, so he will speak from Jakarta by Zoom. And then the other important speaker is the chairman of the Chamber of Commerce.
1: Well, dear listener, this is the Country Friend of Mozambique, your program that is dedicated to strengthen bilateral cooperation between Mozambique and its friendly countries by promoting dialogue in diplomacy, economies, culture, and also social development. And we are here with His Excellency Kartika Chandra Negara. Mm-hmm. What is the main, or what are the main expectations that you have for this meeting? Mm-hmm. And what concrete results are you hoping to see? And what kind of follow-ups are you going to do after this
2: First, I get already the name of the president of Mozambique Chamber of Commerce, Mr. Lucas Chashini. He is confirmed to speak in the event. And also we have His Excellency Belmiro Malate. Yes. He was the ambassador of Mozambique to Indonesia for 5 or 6 years. He will give a special speech in the occasion. I believe that he will share the insight, the more recent development in Indonesia, because he just returned from Jakarta. Topics that we want to do first is promoting also not only the potential but the event, the big event that we have in Maputo and in Jakarta. And the one in Maputo is FASIM. That we are going to have it by end of August and early September. I believe, right? Yes. And then for Indonesia, we have Trade Expo Indonesia that will be had in October, early or mid of October 2026. What the main result that we want to have for this event is that to have Indonesian companies in FASIM. I want at least two or five. If I can be five, it will be five Indonesian companies. I'm trying to focus on the health sector and agriculture sector, especially the machinery, the agricultural machinery. Hopefully, will be there. That's what I want to work hard on. That I have been, the support from our Ministry of Industry that they are going to participate in the event. And then on the other hand, the outcome that we are going to have, that we'd like to have, is to have Indonesian businessmen to visit Trade Expo Indonesia in October to seek more opportunity to establish business relation between Indonesia and Mozambique.
1: What kind of follow-ups? For example, for those companies who are not going to be at FASIF, but they are going to be at the business lunch, it doesn't matter if it's inside or on-site or also
2: online,
1: what kind of follow-ups is the embassy going to do?
2: What we are trying to facilitate to them is to give them first, the business matching, so they can meet the potential partners in both countries, you know, just like matchmaking we are trying to do. And then the second one is to facilitate the need of the businessman. More information, more opportunities, because in a forum, of course, we cannot go into detail, right? But the follow-up, we can always talk so they can have more and more information before they come to FASIM or before they go to Trade Expo Indonesia.
1: Okay. For the businessmen who are listening to you at this at this moment and that they would like to be part of this business lunch, what they can do to reach?
2: They can register. They can register through our link. They can visit Indonesia in Maputo Instagram, and we put over there the link. They can reach out to us. They can send us WhatsApp, or they can send email, so they can register to the business lunch. Okay. And I'll be very happy to meet them.
1: Where will this event be happening, and from what time?
2: Okay, we are going to have a business lunch promoting bilateral investment and trade between Indonesia and Mozambique this Monday on the 18th, Segunda-feira, DCO2 of May 2026, at the Hotel Montebello Indy in Somerchill, from 11:30, that's the registration, up to 2 o'clock.
1: Okay. So it will be almost 3 hours.
2: Like 2 hours, but two hours. Registration.
1: Yeah, and then, with the registration process and all. Now, looking at the education, how do you assess educational and academic cooperation between Mozambique and Indonesia, including the experience of Mozambican students who are there at Indonesia, and what opportunities exist to strengthen scholarships and exchange programs?
2: Yes, I'm so happy that you raised this question because this is the question that I have discussed also with the Minister of Education, Ms. Somaria.
1: Actually, you had the meeting with her recently. We could see it through your social media.
2: We talk about the opportunity to have a strong education relationship between Indonesia and Mozambique. We at the embassy and also from Indonesia, we are very confident. We believe that one of the most important element in our relationship is the relationship between people, the understanding of Indonesia about Mozambican, and then Mozambique about Indonesian. And one of them is the scholarship that we offer to Mozambican to study, to have further study in Indonesia. Every year, it's been 2-3 years, I think we offer scholarship in a undergraduate, master program, and doctorate program under the term Developing Countries Partnership. It is a very important cooperation. We offer scholarship to many developing countries in the global south, you know. And then I had to mention to Madam Minister that we need to work harder to promote this scholarship to Mozambican, because you know, I'm accredited to 2 countries, Mozambique and Malawi. The students who are interested to apply for this scholarship from Mozambique is less than the one that we receive from Malawi. You know,
1: what is the reason behind?
2: That's what we are trying to figure out. You know, because for example, last year we provide 15 scholarship for undergraduate student. We have only 3 from Mozambique, right? From our neighboring countries, we have 12. Even here, we have more students here in Mozambique, of course, compared to Malawi. I don't want to say that being the scholars in Indonesia is a very interesting thing. I don't want to say that, because I was scholar, and being a scholar, no, it's not interesting. No, just like when you ask your kid, do you want to go to school? All of them will say no. All of them will say no. Oh, as a scholars, we will suffer, right? Because we have to study hard, even harder than local people when we study here. Why? Because we have traveled all the way
1: to the
2: place where we study, mm-hmm. and all the families, they have very high expectation to us.
1: So your effort must double.
2: Because that's what I did when I got my scholarship to study in Europe, and then my late father asked me, what will you do if you fail? And then I told him, I will never return to my country, because it will be the embarrassment for Africa, for many people. And that is why when you ask me whether I enjoyed my time when I studied in Europe,
1: No.
2: I was at the library, okay. studying harder than others, mm-hmm. especially because I learned in other language, right? Sure. So I have to study double. That's the thing that we have to mention to young generation. Mm-hmm. But we are talking about the future, about providing education to our future generation. And then in the future, what I can see is only a very strengthened relationship between Indonesia and Mozambique if we have more and more Mozambican study in Indonesia.
1: Is there kind of an agreement maybe that you have made with the Minister of Education to promote more these scholarships for Mozambican students to attend?
2: That's a good idea, because we talk about the having that kind of agreement between our two ministries first. So the minister mentioned about not only about scholarship, but also others, technical cooperation that we can establish. For example, teachers training on STEM, you know, science, technology, mm-hmm. all those things. And then perhaps short courses for the government employee or teachers. That's among others. I want to note here that a very important thing is that next month, June, I think early June, there is another achievement that we can do in strengthening relationship between our two peoples. Mm. You know what? The national team, the football national team of Mozambique, is traveling to Indonesia to have a friendly match with Indonesian national team.
1: So it will be win-win.
2: Hopefully. Hopefully. But that's important for Indonesian people that to know that we have here a very strong football team as well.
1: Okay. Well, we are coming a little bit to the end of our program, but I still have some few questions. Now, talking about the cultural side, how is the cultural relations between the two countries evolving, and what initiatives are being developed to promote greater cultural exchange, mm-hmm. mutual understanding, and people-to-people connections?
2: Thank you. One thing that I was surprised when I came here to start my work at the embassy is that my predecessor, Ambassador Harry, has a very good creation, is that we have now 8 Mozambican who can dance Indonesian traditional dances very beautifully. Even I was amazed. How could they do that? The key is something that really amazing for me is that they learn it through Zoom instructor from Indonesia. Wow. So first I was amazed that they do the dances, and then the second one I was amazed because they learn it
1: through online. Yes,
2: through online. It's really online education. This troop, I have a very high hope for them. I'm not trying to work on a concept of establishing a dance school. So I will ask them to be the instructor for more Mozambican who wants to learn
1: on site
2: yes. here at the embassy, or I don't know where mm-hmm. I can find the space for that. That is a very very important project that I want to do. And I have to ask additional resources from Jakarta, you know, from capital. I need money
1: to implement,
2: you know, to have to implement this program. And then the other thing is that we are trying, I'm trying to hook up Indonesian tourism sector with Mozambican tourism sector. As I learned that the government of Mozambique and people of Mozambique want to develop several tourism spots in Mozambique. You know, we have beautiful country, you have beautiful beaches, you have beautiful sceneries. I visited several provinces, but I think we as a developing countries, we can have something to share. We, of course, for the last 80 years, we have success, since we have failures in developing our tourism. What you see now is Bali is a success story. But it experienced the development, it was not only success, but also failure. That's the thing that I think we can share with Mozambican tourists development sectors.
1: I'm amazed also to know that there are Mozambican dancers dancing traditional Indonesian dances well online. And by that, for the audience to know exactly what the Indonesian embassy is doing now, what are the main activities that you have been doing currently?
2: Okay, we are a small embassy compared to others. We are only less than 20 people working at the embassy. We are now trying, first, of course, we are preparing for business lunch. Mm-hmm. And then the second one, we are trying to have a business forum, a smaller one in several cities. Okay. You know, Tet, Beira, Nampula. And then also we are now preparing our gala dinner in Chimoyo, in the city of Chimoyo. Because we are going, we'd like to promote the cultural relationship between people of Chimoyo and Indonesian culture. That's the current work that we are doing.
1: Mm-hmm. It's good to see that you are doing activities that are so important for the two countries here in Mozambique. What are the future prospects for relations for Indonesia and also Mozambique? What is the future of this relation?
2: I can see from my perspective. I learned the relationship for the last at least 12 years. My predecessors, they tried hard to have a very, very, very strong and flourishing relationship. And then we keep on optimistic. I'm the one that always have an optimistic view of the future. I have I've seen that the relationship between our two countries will be very strong because we have to be very realistic that our two countries are very far. You know,
1: sure.
2: It's far. It's 16 hours flight. Without connection.
1: Mm-hmm.
2: With the connection, they had to be 20 hours flight. What I'm now focusing more is on the daily work. We have a big target. We have a big picture in the future. But I believe that all of them, we have to do it step by step, you know, little by little. And we have to do it fast. You know, we have to work hard, both of us. I have a gentleman agreement with Ambassador Rodriguez in Jakarta, right? That we will keep in touch every day by phone or by WhatsApp to
1: update.
2: Try to update and also try to help each other. If there is something that I need to do here, I need his help. Because he was chief of cabinet at the Ministry of Foreign Affairs, MINEX. He has a lot of friends, and then I was also in Jakarta. A lot of friends. We will try to help each other to on a daily basis or maybe weekly basis. But I have to wait until he's established in Jakarta. He just arrived last week. Yeah.
1: And then hopefully,
2: with hard working for us, we can have a much improvement in our relationship.
1: Please remind again about the business lunch. Mm. Where will it happen? At what time? And you have said for the business people who would like to be part of it, there's a link. Maybe you can also share.
2: Thank you. Again, I thank you very much for this opportunity. Then I will try to note here that for those businessmen who want to participate in our business luncheon, you can go to our Instagram or Facebook account of the embassy. You can find Indonesia in Maputo. And then you can see our banner over there inviting you to come. You just go to the link and then you can register in that link or send WhatsApp to register. And then I will be more than happy to welcome you to the event.
1: To increase the 29 to more companies. Okay. Is there anything that you would like to add that I couldn't ask you? And what message would you like to leave for Mozambican and Indonesian people?
2: Yeah. First, from Radio Mozambique, it's really a pleasure. It's an honor for me to be here. And as I mentioned to the director, that this is my first, but hopefully it will not be the last. Yeah. And I offer them a kind of cooperation with the embassy. I mean, if the radio wants to have additional cultural performers, just send us WhatsApp or give us a call, and then we will try to help.
1: You are so flexible. Yeah. So WhatsApp, and that's
2: WhatsApp.
1: Okay.
2: Just WhatsApp.
1: Okay.
2: Just WhatsApp.
1: And what message do you have for both people?
2: For Mozambican and Indonesian, what I want to wish is that let's do something creative, something more visionary to increase relationship between our two countries and our two people. But please keep in mind always that all of those things should be done step by step and fast. And all the technology make us possible to do it step by step and fast. Thank you very much.
1: Thank you, Your Excellency, for coming and for sharing with us these valuable insights about the work that the embassy has been doing in Mozambique and, of course, about these bilateral relations between the two countries. Well, dear listener, and thank you so much also for being there with Maputo Corridor Radio. This is a Country Friend of Mozambique, your weekly program, and make sure that you stay very close. And, we continue also to promote dialogue, cooperation, and also friendship between Mozambique and its partner countries. Well, this program was produced and presented by me, Bernicia Cotiala, with Musaji Galibo controlling the sound desk. Goodbye and see you in our next edition.
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Namibia and Malawi. There's a train that comes from Zambia and Zimbabwe. There's a train that comes from Angola and Mozambique. From Lesotho, from Botswana, from Swaziland, from all the hinterlands of southern and central Africa. This train carries young and old African men who are conscripted to come and work on contract in the gold and mineral mines of Johannesburg and its surrounding metropoli. 16 hours or more a day for almost no pay. Deep, deep, deep down in the belly of the earth, when they are digging and drilling for that shiny, mighty, evasive stone, or when they dish that mishmash mash food into their iron plates with the iron shovel, or when they sit in their stinky, funky, filthy, flea-ridden barracks and hostels, and they think about the loved ones they may never see again, because they might already have been forcibly removed from where they last left them, or wantonly murdered in the dead of night by roving and marauding gangs of no particular origin. We are told. They think about their lands and their herds that were taken away from them with the gun and the bomb and the tear gas and the Gatling and the cannon. And when they hear that choo-choo train, a chugging and a pumping and a smoking and a pushing and a pumping, crying and a steaming and a chicken and a wah, wah, they always curse and they curse the coal train that brought them to Johannesburg.

Now we're going up. Uyakhala ngoku. 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

0: Are you there? Are you there?
1: May I have your attention, please? Recognized. Dino Bravo. Yo Mama's favorite DJ. Authorization verified.

0: legendary mixing. 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
1: Them that Scott shall get. Them that's not shall lose.

0: Are you there?
1: May I have your attention, please? Recognized. Dino Bravo. Yo Mama's favorite DJ. Authorization verified.

with me, gonna make you freak, uh-huh. 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

From local favorites to kitchen secrets, quick bites to full-on feast, we're serving it hot, fresh, and full of flavor. So grab your spoon, bring your appetite, and let's turn up the heat in the kitchen. Culinary Corner. Taste the vibe.

Speaking for itself, I call it fortune tell. Fire top from a bitch that work at corporate sales. Chinchilla, Ushanka, we skiing out in Courchevel. Breaking news, they try to kill him, but the boy prevails. I leave for tour and my niggas fucking go to jail.

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Cause your words don't match your actions like a foreign film. And now I'm silence in the lamb like the horror film. Things get quiet after me stating the obvious.

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Like, I feel like if Mike switched out the glove for the pen, like, this shit just too enticing right now, you know? Look.

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Why they make it sound like I'm still hung up on you? That could never be. 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Better hinder me. 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Yeah, I'm anti cause I had it with you. 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And I had way better bitches than your TVH. Yeah, that man, he still with you. 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Y'all go on vacation, I bet it's Antigua. 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

I heard your bank account is on stuck. 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

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We turning your song to a funeral. Tell them niggas to say they don't office. You better be talking about working in cubicles. Yeah, them boys had it locked, but I knew the code. 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Yeah.

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You say I could have treated you better or whatever, but I don't know. 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You know what I'm saying? And you know how you get. Drawing conclusions like you got a Parsons degree or something. I could have treated you better. That's crazy.

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